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5: Hey, it's your old friend Carl Russo. 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

0: Well, before I take it on the run here, I got a few more for you left. I'm Alessia, and thanks for listening this Sunday night. Sunday's here, I love so much, but on 97 Rock now, the voice of the Buffalo Bills again. This is a comeback we are so excited for, and we can't wait to spend Sundays with you sounding a little different now that we're going to have the Buffalo Bills and 97 Rock duo, this dynamic duo, with you part of it. 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
16: For the ninth year in a row, Finland has been named the happiest country in the world. That's according to the World Happiness Report put out every year by the Wellbeing Research Center at the University of Oxford in the UK. Two other Nordic nations, Iceland and Denmark, came in at numbers 2 and 3. Now, having spent quite a bit of time in these countries over my 2.5 decades as a journalist, I can tell you that this is not at all that surprising. There's an entirely different way of thinking in these countries. We before me, you might say. In other words, the mentality is less adversarial and much more, we're all in this together. One other interesting thing that came up was that no matter where someone lived, the more time they spent on social media, the less happy they were. Want to smile? It's simple. Put your phone away for a bit. I'm Dr. Sanjay Gupta, helping you live a better life.
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0: All right, that's my cue. Bob Seger and Hollywood Nights here on 97 Rock. I'm Alessia. Thanks for listening. And keep on listening. Forget the Let Out next with Anita West, who is going to have a great lineup for you. I know I'm going to enjoy it. I already looked ahead. And I'm definitely going to be listening on the way, so you should be too, and listen all week long. Make sure you don't miss out on winning some things and finding out what it is we are doing this week that you could be part of right here on 97 Rock.

0: 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An hour of Zeppelin classics, bootlegs, B-sides, and the stories behind the music. 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
1: Yeah, I can still see Jimmy Page in that movie. I think it was called They Might Be Giants with Jack Lloyd and The Edge. And Jimmy loved this song so much, so he was doing like air guitar to these chords. Jimmy Page doing air guitar. I always think of that. Hey, man, how you doing? Sunday nights, Nita West, thanks for stopping by at 9 o'clock for an hour of some of the greatest music ever recorded. We call it Get the Lead Out. And your chance to win tickets to see Jason Bonham's Led Zeppelin Experience September 3rd at Art Park coming up. All right? And we're doing that all this month through the month of June. So let's begin with a monster of a tune. Jimmy Page added a guitar riff to the mix, which came from The Girl I Love. She got long, black, wavy hair. Yeah, let's roll with Moby Dick and Bring It On Home. This is Get the Lead Out on 97 Rock.

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Men move!

0: Yeah, man, I'm all focused in on that boogie-woogie piano from John Paul Jones. Southbound Suarez from that great last studio album, In Through the Outdoor. When we come back here on 97 Rocks, Get the Let Out, we come back with a blues classic from Muddy Waters, as done by the mighty Led Zeppelin. After these.
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14: 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But are they safe? And do they really work? Well, first, let's talk about actual magnesium. That's an essential mineral that is needed for more than 300 different processes in the body, according to one dietitian. And most people get enough of it simply from the foods they eat. Now, if you're not getting enough, there are a few different types of supplements you can try. But as always, you should talk to your doctor before starting any new medication or supplement, whether it's prescription or over-the-counter. Now, when it comes to the science, we looked into this, and I gotta say, there's not a lot of strong evidence that magnesium supplements will actually help you sleep. They might help you manage pain, they might help you lower your stress levels, or work to get your muscles to relax. And maybe it's those things then that help

0: 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I'm Dr. Sanjay Gupta, helping you live a better life.
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9: Hey, so you waited around, did ya? Nita West, greetings. I'm waving to you right now. 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So in 69, Muddy Waters said he actually loved the Led Zeppelin take on his song. Yeah, what was the song? Which was written by Willie Dixon. You Shook Me on Get the Lead Out.

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Now, they recorded that in, I believe it was 1968, but it was never released until the deluxe edition remastered Coda in 2015. So Coda got released, and I believe that one was a double as opposed to the original Coda release of 81. 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

0: I mean, that's always a treat to hear at any point in any decade. Let's get the lead out with Anita West and the Battle of Evermore here on 97 Rock. Sandy Denny on vocals. But when Led Zeppelin actually played that song live on the 77 tour, it was John Paul Jones who did the vocal part of the great Sandy Denny and Jimmy Page on mandolin. Hey, your chance to win tickets to see Jason Bonham, September 3rd. He's doing Zeppelin, and that's happening at Art Park. Your chance right now. You text the word Bonzo, B-O-N-Z-O. Sounds like a Dr. Seuss thing. 716-210-9797, the word Bonzo. Text it, and maybe you'll win those tickets. We're doing this all through this month. So hit it up, man. 716-210-9797. When we return on Get the Lead Out, the final single the band released in the U.S. before breaking up. And it reached number 21 on the Billboard Hot 100. That's coming up after these on Get the Lead Out.
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21: 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And there is perhaps no movement more fundamental than walking. It reinforces the alignment, stability, and coordinated muscle activation that supports how your body moves, whether you're doing strenuous exercise or simply going about your daily life. This is according to Dana Santis, a strength and conditioning specialist. Even though you walk every day, Dana does say you can make small adjustments to immediately improve your walking mechanics. So, keep your rib cage stacked over your pelvis. 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Allow your arms to swing naturally in coordination with your legs. Keep your gaze forward, your jaw relaxed, and then just breathe in through your nose and out through your mouth. I'm Dr. Sanjay Gupta, helping you live a better life.
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Get the Lead Out. Hey Man, did you get in on the chance to win those tickets to see Jason Bonham at Art Park September 3rd? Do Zep? If you didn't, do it now. Text the word Bonzo, 716-210-9797. Well, you know what? The lights are blinking. 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Little Steven's Underground Garage is coming up next here on 97 Rock. It's always a pleasure to come in on Sunday night at 9 and throw down an hour of some great-ass music here on 97 Rock. I'm Anita West. 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At 9 o'clock, throwing down Get the Lead Out. We're going to take it home with, well, the band that featured a bunch of superstars. The band was called The Firm, and the song we're taking it home with is Satisfaction Guaranteed. Enjoy the good weather tomorrow and the next day, and have a good working week. 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
12: Welcome back to the Underground Garage, where we are celebrating four big ones, four classic records that influenced the world and made it a better place to be. Our third song is Rain by the Beatles. John Lennon, Paul McCartney writing for their group The Beatles and produced by George Martin. Again, three major contributions from this song as our last. We begin with the complete transformation of the role of the bass guitar, which took place on this song. Paul McCartney, not only one of the great singers of all time, but absolutely one of the great bass players of all time, wrote an iconic riff for this song, which has been copied numerous times, and we'll do a set of those songs one of these days. He liked it so much he would steal it himself when he switched over to guitar for Taxman on the album that immediately followed the Rain paperback writer single, that album being Revolver, in the summer of 66. So the bass guitar would suddenly play a far more prominent role due to the fact that they just simply turned it up. Paul's bass playing was always more melodic than the typical bass player anyway, and the use of the octaves and again the sheer level of it in the mix get everyone's attention. He threw a little taste of it in the very end of Paperback Writer on the other side, the, in fact, A-side, right at the end of the song there, that high octave. So bass playing changed on this record. The lyric substance would be one of the first of the psychedelic lyrics, in that it was a celebration of nature in a way that one embraced it, rather than it being the enemy. So you had that immediate childlike wonder, which John Lennon would be so wonderful at capturing, epitomized perhaps by Lucy in the Sky with Diamonds, just a year later. God, things happened quickly in those days. And the third contribution is the first recording of Something Backwards. At the end of the record, you'll hear it stop for a minute, and the drum riff brings in the outro, and suddenly the vocal will be backwards. And I believe there's a second backwards element in there. I think it's a second bass guitar, actually. I don't know. A bit hard to know exactly what's going on there, which is part of the fun. You're not supposed to know everything that's going on records, by the way. That's why mono is the only thing that matters. You start separating these things, you know, you start hearing them. That's no fun. Mystery, man, mystery. An important element in the spiritual communication of art. And here comes some now.

0: 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Mark Volman, and I'm Flo.
1: Hi, everyone. Howard Kalin, I must be Eddie.
0: We are the Turtles, but together we make up...
1: Flo and Eddie! And you're with little Steven.
0: Where?
1: In the underground garage, of course.
0: It's dark in here.
1: I know. Attendant, get the Land Rover for me.

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12: Back to the Underground Garage, where we are celebrating four big ones, four records that changed my life and probably yours. Our fourth record is I Can See for Miles, written by Pete Townsend for his group The Who and produced by Kit Lambert. It would simply be the ultimate archetype hard rock chord riff song. And as we mentioned before, they'd already started doing signature chord riff songs. From the first moment they went into the studio with Shel Talmy, they said to him, listen, we want that sound you got with the Kinks. So it was the Kinks' influence Well, the early chord riff songs of You Really Got Me and All Day and All the Night and Tired of Waiting for You, and they're amazing. First, whatever, 5, 6, 7 singles. They would influence The Who with I Can't Explain, Substitute, and most notably My Generation. But suddenly for I Can See for Miles, which came on their third album, they just took it to some new place. And ironically, tragically, record company Universal MCA, please listen up, the best mix and mastering of this song still cannot be bought on any album. It is the original single mix. The guitar is slightly louder. It is not on any of the 10 compilations we checked, including the latest one, but you can hear it here.

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7: A Better Life with Dr. Sanjay Gupta.
8: People have started using AI for all sorts of things, but I cannot think of an area where the stakes are higher than your health. First of all, I'll tell you this. I know doctors who have cracked some seemingly impossible cases with the help of AI, so it can be a powerful tool. But AI can also hallucinate, provide bad advice, and be just as confident when it does that. If you do decide to plug any personal medical information into one of these chatbots, you should know that while the companies that created them have robust privacy protections in place, they are not bound by HIPAA, like your healthcare provider is. Whatever the advice presented to you, take it with a degree of healthy skepticism. Always get a second opinion. And remember, if you ever experience concerning symptoms, skip the AI consult and head straight to the ER. I'm Dr. Sanjay Gupta, helping you live a better life.
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10: How often do you stop to wonder whether you should share something that's revealing, maybe even embarrassing, with a partner, a friend, or even your boss? In her new book called Revealing, The Underrated Power of Oversharing, behavioral scientist Leslie John says doing just that can help you deepen relationships that are vital to your life. We need people to trust us in order to get things like love, friendship, and career success. That's what she told us. When you make yourself vulnerable by revealing something sensitive, it does make other people trust you. In turn, when you ask someone to reveal something about themselves, showing that interest will generally lead someone to like you more. Why? Because people like to be asked about themselves, she says. It also signals that they are discriminating and choosy, but in a good way. I'm Dr. Sanjay Gupta, helping you live a better life.
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0: Hey, barbecue lovers, it's Shred inviting you to join me Saturday, June 20th at TSG Barbecue for my annual Backyard Rib Throwdown to Benefit Variety Club. 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
11: A Better Life with Dr. Sanjay Gupta.
12: People have started using AI for all sorts of things, but I cannot think of an area where the stakes are higher than your health. First of all, I'll tell you this. I know doctors who have cracked some seemingly impossible cases with the help of AI, so it can be a powerful tool. But AI can also hallucinate, provide bad advice, and be just as confident when it does that. If you do decide to plug any personal medical information into one of these chatbots, you should know that while the companies that created them have robust privacy protections in place, they are not bound by HIPAA, like your healthcare provider is. Whatever the advice presented to you, take it with a degree of healthy skepticism. Always get a second opinion. And remember, if you ever experience concerning symptoms, skip the AI consult and head straight to the ER. I'm Dr. Sanjay Gupta, helping you live a better life.
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15: Making sure your kids get enough sleep. It's one of the most important things you can do for them as a parent, and yet it's often overlooked. Not only does sleep in the early years set the stage for mental and physical health, it also creates the foundation for how one sleeps later in life. That's according to the National Sleep Foundation. Now, that organization recommends 14 to 17 hours a night for newborns, 12 to 15 for infants, 11 to 14 for toddlers, 10 to 13 for preschoolers, and 9 to 11 for school-aged children. When it's age appropriate, start by talking to your kids about why sleep is important. It helps their body grow, helps their brains learn, helps their mood stay steady. Don't underestimate the importance of a routine. You can even narrate what you're doing step by step to help them along the way. I'm Dr. Sanjay Gupta, helping you live a better life.
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15: A better life with Dr. Sanjay Gupta.
16: 20 years ago, the average attention span was about 2.5 minutes. Today, it's just 47 seconds. Pretty disconcerting. That's according to new research out of UC Irvine. But really, this isn't our fault, at least not entirely. We can blame technology and the world around us. Attention, it turns out, is not an unlimited resource. You only have so much of it to give. Start paying more attention to what times of the day you seem to be at your mental peak. Try to knock out the more complicated stuff during that time. It's also important to take breaks every so often so you can more easily lock in when you're trying to concentrate. One expert said, even trying to visualize where you want to end your day with everything all wrapped up or with tons left to do, that can act as a real motivator. I'm Dr. Sanjay Gupta, helping you live a better life.
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13: 20 years ago, the average attention span was about 2.5 minutes. Today, it's just 47 seconds. Pretty disconcerting. That's according to new research out of UC Irvine. But really, this isn't our fault, at least not entirely. We can blame technology and the world around us. Attention, it turns out, is not an unlimited resource. You only have so much of it to give. Start paying more attention to what times of the day you seem to be at your mental peak. Try to knock out the more complicated stuff during that time. It's also important to take breaks every so often so you can more easily lock in when you're trying to concentrate. One expert said, even trying to visualize where you want to end your day with everything all wrapped up or with tons left to do, that can act as a real motivator. I'm Dr. Sanjay Gupta, helping you live a better life.
0: 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How about some more of this? The classic rock starts now on Buffalo's 97 Rock.

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0: Hey, barbecue lovers, it's Shred inviting you to join me Saturday, June 20th at TSG Barbecue for my annual Backyard Rib Throwdown to Benefit Variety Club. 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
16: If you are struggling with substance abuse, alcohol, pills, whatever it may be, first of all, it's nothing to be ashamed of. We know addiction is a brain disease, and we also know getting into recovery can be tough. Also, in case this helps, I want to tell you about a new study out of Harvard School of Public Health, which found that spiritual belief, the idea of a steady religious practice, had a protective effect from addiction. Experts we talked to told us there were probably a few reasons why this might be the case. Number one, excessive drug and alcohol use would not be the norm in a religious community, and people want to fit in. Two, a belief in a higher power provides people with hope and solace, great foils for addiction. And three, and I think there's some merit to this, regular attendance in a faith community also provides connection. Just like in AA, camaraderie and social support is often what you need. I'm Dr. Sanjay Gupta, helping you live a better life.
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3: Yeah, when? 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
1: Her name is Susan Young Brown, born in 1918.
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1: second.
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12: A better life with Dr. Sanjay Gupta.
13: Breast cancer is the most common cancer among women in the world. And according to a new study out of the University of Washington School of Medicine, an estimated 3.5 million cases a year are expected by 2050. Now, the good news is we've gotten so much better at screening, earlier detection, and cutting-edge treatments in many countries, including here in the United States. But even here in America, Black women have a death rate from breast cancer that is 40% higher than white women, a disparity that exists despite our world-class treatment infrastructure. So what can you do to lower your risk? 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Exercise is really important. Cut back on drinking, quit smoking. And remember this, you should start getting mammograms. At what age? 40. That's when you should start. I'm Dr. Sanjay Gupta, helping you live a better life.
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1: So what are we calling that one?
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2: Boiled peanuts.
1: This is it. Wait, say that again.
2: Boiled peanuts.
1: Bald?
2: Bald.
1: Like you're bowling peanuts?
2: B-O-I-L-E-D. Bald.
1: Boiled.
2: I've never seen a boiled peanut, but I've seen a bald peanut.
1: I didn't say boiled. Say boiled.
2: Bald.
1: Boiled.
2: Bald.
1: Boiled.
2: Bald.
1: Boiled.
2: Bald.
1: Boiled. 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
4: New study out of Tufts University shows drinking 1 to 3 cups of caffeinated coffee daily is associated with lower mortality. So it could extend your life. Now the catch, there's an important catch, but the catch is this. It's got to be black coffee. No cream.
5: Nice.
4: No sugar. It's just got to be the mud that comes out of the hole. That's it.
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9: Whoa, Rosa, what happened?
10: I touched poison oak. The doctor says I have to keep my hands bandaged for a week so I don't scratch them. Now, scram. I have a case report to type up.
9: There's no way you're using a keyboard with your hands like that. Oh, I could help you. Not to brag, but at typing camp, everyone called me the Finger Queen. Oh my God, that sounds really dirty. I swear that's not what it meant.
10: Yeah, it was typing camp. Nobody thinks that.
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Little old lady, bless her heart. She's walking her poodle across the boulevard. It was wearing a red knitted sweater, a little knitted hat, probably named Phoebe.

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0: Yeah, that might be the Monday morning attitude. Hopefully not. Hopefully you had a nice weekend. You're relaxed. Not ready to rage this morning on the roadways. See how long that lasts. 6:09 is the time. 56 degrees, our current temperature. Fair skies. Looks like for today, sunshine. It's going to be another beautiful day. Getting up to 84 today. East winds around 5 miles per hour. Partly cloudy skies tonight. We drop down to only 64. That's really not a big drop. Looks like showers are likely tomorrow and a thunderstorm possible in the afternoon. Otherwise, partly sunny with a high of 87. So let's rephrase that. Let's say partly sunny, high 87, with a possible thunderstorm after 2 p.m. and some showers are likely at some point after 2 p.m. It is the Shred and Reagan Show. And looking ahead to the week a little bit, showers, it looks like, and thunderstorms in the morning on Wednesday, nice afternoon. We are going to see some warm, muggy days, though, and low temperatures right around 70 degrees on a couple of those nights. So it is going to be a little bit on the sticky side. All right, coming up on the Shred and Reagan Show today. Let's see, we got some misconnections if you missed it on Friday. We've got some opening audio going back to the early 2000s. That one time Gary was decent back in the early 2000s. Rush back. Last night was their opening show out in Los Angeles. We're going to hear from some folks that were out there at the show, get a little review of how that went the first night of the Rush tour back. The Niagara Falls Police Blotter coming up around 8 o'clock after some music news today. And we'll hear it from our employee of the day. That is all coming up on the show today. All right, well, taking a quick look at what went on in sports. You know, sad passing over the weekend. Jerry Meehan, former Sabres captain and general manager, passed away at the age of 79. What a career he had with the Buffalo Sabres. I mean, from start to finish, you know. Selected by the Sabres in the 1970 expansion draft, and then just a lifelong association with the organization. He ranked third on the team in goals and points during the inaugural season. The first assist in Sabres history belonged to Jerry Meehan. So, and then, of course, got into management and was involved in really in getting Alexander Mogilny here, not just drafting him, but the defection. So we'll dive into that a little bit. We're getting ready for Game 4 of the Stanley Cup Finals, and that will be coming up. Let's see, when have we got that going on? That is coming up on Tuesday. So Game 3, of the NBA Finals going on in New York. This is the one that the tickets were going for, like, what, $35,000 to $4,000 for the cheapest seats in the house? And now we find out there will not be a party on the plaza for Knicks fans today with the president in town. And it might have something to do also with the rowdiness that happened at some of the watch parties while they were away. So that will all be coming up in sports. We'll dive into the Bills getting back into mandatory mini camp this week and all kinds of good stuff. So that's a little bit about what we got coming up on the show. And we'll get going with some misconnections. That's coming up next.
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0: It is now 6:20, and we've got not quite 60. We're at 56 degrees right now. Fair skies. We'll get 60. We'll keep going to sunshine 84 today. East winds around 5 miles per hour. Partly cloudy tonight. 64 is all we'll see for a low. And then tomorrow, it's going to start to get more humid. Partly sunny with a high of 87. Looks like some showers, possible thunderstorms after 2 p.m.
3: Headlines, an Iran fired ballistic missiles at northern Israel on Sunday, the first since a ceasefire 2 months ago. Iranian officials had threatened to retaliate after Israel bombed Beirut. President Trump, who campaigned on a central promise to keep the U.S. out of wars, denied on Sunday that he said it. Trump said, quote, "I didn't guarantee no war." In a Sunday interview on Meet the Press, he later walked out on the interview.
0: Well, in sports, we're going to update you. A sad passing over the weekend. Former Sabres captain and GM Jerry Meehan has passed away. The Buffalo Bills are getting ready for mandatory minicamp. That starts tomorrow.
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14: Corcoran brought in presidential scholars in residence, which included controversial figures like Bruce Gilley, author of the book The Case for Colonialism, which argues that European colonialism was actually a good thing. Huge for me, if true. And...
0: It is now 6:21, and you have got the Shred and Reagan Show. Good morning.
3: What's up? 716-210-9797. Call or text, and let us know what you're doing. What are you thinking about this morning? How was the weekend? What'd you do? Rush played. I'm grabbing some Rush right now. Those guys on their 50th.
0: Ah, the first night, huh?
3: That's it. First night.
0: Opening night of the tour. The first tour in how many years?
3: Yeah. Wow. Yeah. They sounded amazing.

0: Yeah, you get the crowd fired up for that. Yeah! As it looks great. It looks great. Now, you're only going to get, you know, for the moment anyway, nothing but cell phone audio. But crowd was fired up. They did two tributes to Neil. They did the first half of 2112. They did By Tour and the Snow Dog.
1: Wow.
0: They brought everything. They brought everything. So hopefully they had a good time last night, too. It was a long set. They did two sets and then an encore. So pretty busy night for those.

0: is it another meteor?
1: Yeah.
0: It ended up being lightning.
1: Yeah.
0: Thunder and lightning.
1: That's what pulled the show. So, but, you know, while there, they sounded really good. We'll play some highlights later on. 716-210-9797. First things first. So on Friday, we try to get you a date. Little misconnections. Maybe find somebody to hook up with for the next couple of days, weeks, months. They were out there, by the way. You just didn't know. Our job on a Friday, go to Craigslist Buffalo, find out who's checking who out.
2: It's another missed connection.
1: Faithful Stones Church, man for woman, Buffalo. This sounds promising.
0: Mm.
1: I know this will be a long shot. We often see each other on Mondays at 10 a.m. You're taller, slim to athletic build, woman with long hair and braided ponytails. Usually colorful outlets.
0: Outfits.
1: Yep. Usually colorful outfits. You pass me and we lock eyes and exchange smiles. Tell me what I normally wear. Winky smiley face. It usually accentuates my groin.
0: Oh, boy.
1: Man, he had everything going for him. He got right to the smiley face, the winky face. It was cute. And then, it usually accentuates my groin.
0: And he's talking about this at a church?
1: Yeah. Look, here's the thing.
0: He did preface it with, I know this will be a long shot. Because you just made it a long shot.
1: He made himself, like, we always say, show this before you post it, right? Show it to a friend. But also, you know, look, if she's attractive, I think it's understood that it's kind of accentuating that sort of region of your...
0: If right? she's interested, she probably noticed. And what is it you're wearing? You know, I usually go to church in this thong with a cucumber stuffed down it.
1: I didn't need that today because, you know, my groin's accentuated. Man, dude, sometimes that last line gets you every time. Just stop. Stop at the smiley face. You would have been great.
2: It's another missed connection.
1: Still at the Wegmans. Wegmans today, ice cream aisle, woman for man, military road. We chatted about ice cream.
3: You know, it's dangerous for you to be here in the frozen food section.
4: Why is that?
3: Because you could melt all this stuff.
1: You very hot, navy tank top, gray shorts. We checked out in the lane next to each other, but I waited till you had a cart full. I'd love to talk more if you see this. I like vanilla, but brown, white, and pink is the best of everything. Ah, oh, Jesus, for the love of God.
5: Oh, nah.
1: That's that damn last line again. You know, everything was good up to that point.
0: Yeah.
1: You were attracted.
0: Maybe that should be the rule. Type it out and then erase the last sentence.
1: Yeah. And you're like, what if I put in the part about the pink? No, don't do that. Just stop. Stop right there.
2: It's another missed connection.
0: Cleaning services, pet services, woman for man, woman, Akron. Allow me to clean for you. I work full time. Get out around 4:30. I'm open to cleaning your place after I let my dogs out. Is that code for something?
1: Mm-hmm.
0: I like carpet stains, and I got a shampooer. I do not remove garbage. Anything Erie or Niagara County is fine. Describe your needs. No contact, but gladly witness stains being made. One or two. Oh, come on. What? Again.
1: Last line.
0: The last sentence.
1: Jesus. Now, it says woman for man, woman, right?
0: So she's open for anything.
1: Yeah, she's into the stains. So she kind of, you know. I mean, look, if you have a kink. If you have a kink and you want to make sure they understand your kink, you got to broadcast it, I guess. You got to say it.
0: I'm just wondering, would you clean my place if I don't do one or two on the carpet?
1: Right. Yeah.
0: Is that a prerequisite for you? I mean, are you going to just vacuum, maybe clean the shower?
1: Yeah. It's
0: toilet?
1: It's a tough one.
0: There's one or two there?
1: Yeah.
2: It's another missed connection.
1: We're trying. Some days, you know, you guys are nailing it on the misconnection. Other days, we're offering a couple of edits. You don't have to take it, of course, but we're just offering a couple of edits. Some sound advice. All right, opening audio this morning. Tony Twist was an NHL hockey player. Played for a number of years, mostly with the Nordiques and then the St. Louis Blues. And Tony Twist got a job at ESPN at some point. He was doing essentially, you know, sideline, you know, ringside stuff for ESPN. And at one point, he had a chance to talk to Gary Bettman. And he came up with an idea. He was going to put Gary Bettman.

0: on a milk crate, and he was going to interview him, and then he was going to, like, you're not so short. Look at you. You're right next to me. Have a little fun with it. And then it went south.
1: Let's go downstairs to Tony Twist, Tony.
2: Well, thanks, guys. I'm standing here with the NHL commissioner, Gary Bettman. He's really not this tall. He's sitting on a stool right now.
3: Blues were in playoffs in Dallas, and I was working the sidelines, and it was between periods, and I had Gary Bettman come in as my guest. And right prior to the interview, it was between the first and second, I had a milk crate. And I said, Gary, we stand this milk crate. It was what for? I go, just do it. We're going to have some fun. As we're going through the interview, my ear is vibrating. It's on fire.
2: Right now, the Dallas Stars, they've got a beautiful building here, but I understand they're getting a new one. What is that going to mean for the Dallas Stars?
4: Well, the new building that's just down the road.
3: Cut the interview. I finished the interview, and then you got to go to the trailer immediately. And I go to the trailer. What for? Go to the trailer. So I get to the trailer, and they go, you've been fired. So I immediately went from the trailer. I went and found Gary. I said, Gary, did I disrespect you in this interview? And
0: he goes, wow. By the way, he went looking for who?
5: Gary.
0: Yeah, he found Gary. Now, look, Tony Twist is in trouble at this point, right? It's a mild joke. It's no big deal. ESPN's way overreacting. You're fired. Now it comes down to Gary Bettman. What do you think Gary Bettman's going to do? Do you think he's going to be that thin-skinned?
6: Yes.
3: Mm. So I get to the trailer, and they go, you've been fired. So I immediately went from the trailer. I went and found Gary. I said, Gary, did I disrespect you in this interview? And he goes, no, not at all. You do realize what I was doing, right? And you rolled with it. You looked human. He goes, that's what I thought. And I go, well, they fired me. Hold on. He gets on the phone, comes back. You're not fired.
6: Gotta love to be the commissioner, right?
3: Oh my God. No, but let's not kid ourselves. I was fired not too soon after. But yeah, I was still on board for another 6 months, but you know, Gary stood up for me.
5: Go, Gary. Yeah.
0: Damn it. What, we gotta start liking Bettman for a little bit? The one time he was human, he stood up for Tony Twist. So
6: that was decades ago.
0: That means something. Give him that. But then, you know, pretty funny too. He's like, don't get full of everybody's selves. Don't forget I was fired 6 months later. Still, Tony Twist with a pretty cool story of back in the day. Almost getting fired and then Gary Bettman getting him rehired. Time for sports.
6: Well, let's start with hockey because a sad passing over the weekend. Jerry Meehan, a member of the inaugural Buffalo Sabres team who went on to serve impactful stints as both team captain and general manager, died Friday at the age of 79. What a career he had. And I mean, so long was he connected to this organization, if you will. Meehan was selected by the Sabres in the 1970 expansion draft, thus beginning that lifelong association. He ranked third on the team in goals and points during its inaugural season, including the first assist in Sabres history. Did you know that one?
7: No.
6: There's your little trivia nugget. You know who had the first assist in Sabres history? It was Jerry Meehan. He was named the second captain in franchise history the following year, a role he held through the end of his Sabres tenure in October of 1974. Meehan's stint as captain included Buffalo's first ever playoff berth in 72 and 73 when he scored a career-best 31 goals. Meehan went on to play 10 NHL seasons for Toronto, Philadelphia, Buffalo, Vancouver, Atlanta, and Washington. Upon retirement, he received his law degree from the University of Buffalo and joined the Sabres front office under general manager Scotty Bowman in 1984. Meehan replaced Bowman as Buffalo's fourth ever general manager during the 86-87 season. As GM, he executed some of the most impactful transactions in Sabres history, including trades to bring in future Hall of Famers like Pat LaFontaine, Dale Hawerchuk, Dominic Hasek, plus the draft selection, and then the defection he helped with as well of Alexander Mogilny from the Soviet Union. Meehan remained in the Sabres front office through the 95-96 season. He was an active member of the Sabres Alumni Association in retirement and was inducted into the Greater Buffalo Sports Hall of Fame in 2023. Rest in peace, Jerry Meehan. I remember he was at your bachelor party as well.
0: Yeah.
6: Him and Larry Quinn showed up.
0: Yeah. It was pretty crazy because at one point I turned around and I went, is it Jerry Meehan? What the hell are you doing here? He's like, you know, this guy dragged me along.
6: We're at Kohl's, and I was out on the roof. I had a little site out on the roof with a bunch of guys. There was some weed getting smoked over there, and Quinn and me. And
0: there's Jerry.
6: Hey,
0: did me and smoke?
6: No, he did not. No, he did not. So, yeah. No, but it was just kind of a surprise. Like, whoa, yeah. What are you doing here?
0: Came out of nowhere.
6: Yeah.
0: He was a cool dude.
6: Absolutely.
0: There's some great, we'll play it a little bit later on, of Jerry talking about some of the big Saber swings that he helped take at some point and get into that. Yeah. He left behind a hell of a legacy with the Buffalo
6: Sabres.
0: Hell
6: of a legacy. Like I said, from the first assist to helping Alexander Mogilny defect, bringing LaFontaine and Hasek here. Wow. Big stuff there. All right, well, let's get to current day hockey. A 4-goal lead nearly wasn't enough for the Golden Knights on Saturday night. A 4-goal third period rally by the Hurricanes nearly made NHL history and in the process sent shockwaves through the T-Mobile Arena in Vegas. And this game ended in a way perhaps fitting of all the craziness. A shot from Vegas defenseman Shea Theodore off the skate of Brandon Bussey, the backup goaltender who was put in the game in the third period after not playing for 2 months. That went off his skate and into the net at 5:38 of double overtime to give the Golden Knights a 5-4 victory over Carolina to take a 2-1 series lead there. Hurricanes coach Rod Brind'Amour said he doesn't anticipate a lot of changes to his game lineup in Game 4. Does that mean that Freddie Anderson will be back in the net after getting pulled in the third? Probably. But he said, we'll make all of our decisions after we practice tomorrow and see how he's feeling. He said this yesterday. So this is the first. Yesterday was the first of two off days between games. So they are off again today. They'll make those decisions. They'll be back on the ice tomorrow. And before Game 3 of the Stanley Cup Final, every seat in the T-Mobile Arena had a rally towel with Mitch Marner's face printed on it. Ended up being very appropriate because in the second period, he had a record-setting hat trick. Natural hat trick in the second period recorded the fastest 3 goals by a single player in Cup Finals history. He needed 6 minutes and 10 seconds to score 3 times, giving Vegas a 4-0 lead. The previous record was 3 goals in 6 minutes and 21 seconds, so he beat it by 11 seconds. That was in Game 1 of the 1957 Cup Finals. And that hat trick was owned by a name everybody still knows, Maurice Rocket Richard of the Montreal Canadiens when they were playing the Boston Bruins. So, yeah, that was one hell of a night for Marner getting that hat trick. And then the team almost blew it. Wild game. So we've got Game 4 coming up tomorrow night, Carolina at Vegas, 8 p.m., Channel 7. Carolina is favored in that game, believe it or not. All right, also we found out that Connor McDavid was the winner of the Ted Lindsay Award. He ties Wayne Gretzky for 5 times getting that. That's the NHL's most outstanding player as voted by the players, by the peers. The League and Players Association announced that honor on Sunday. So that's the next award. There's still a couple more to come. Let's see, what else do we have for you? Oh, by the way, McDavid is also a Hart Trophy finalist for the league MVP, along with Kucherov and Colorado's Nathan MacKinnon.
0: Before you leave hockey, do you have the Alex Tuch stuff?
6: No.
0: So Darren Drager, one of the insiders, reporting that not much progress being made with Buffalo and Alex Tuch, that he's asking for $10 million, and the thought pieces are popping up everywhere. Apparently, so one of the NHL writers for The Athletic breaks down what Tuch is asking for, and he's not complimentary. He doesn't believe that Tuch deserves it, but also which team would actually pay him at this point, and then pulls out some comps. And none of it good. Rick Nash, Jamie Benn, Anders Lee. These are all guys who are in similar situations, and they just kept losing their effectiveness on ice. And so he's making the case that it's not worth it for the Buffalo Sabres to pay a guy like Alex Tuch $10 million. And again, one of the early reports, not a lot of progress being made. Well, that's not good. He's probably going to free agency.
6: That could be why.
0: Yep.
6: Right? Because if it's not worth it, and they've got a lot of young and up-and-coming talent.
0: Yep.
6: Yeah, you saw a little bit with Östlund, and Helenius, those are a couple of the guys. And
0: right.
6: Kulik could be back. He's another one of those same guys.
0: Yeah, so. Ricky checking in this morning, too. Say goodbye to Tucky. It's probably going to happen.
6: All right, let's jump to basketball. The New York Knicks host the San Antonio Spurs in the NBA Finals with a 2-0 lead in the series. Now, both those games were won in San Antonio. So the last game was Saturday night, 105-104. That was a tight game. And again, it was one the Knicks came back on and took the lead. But then San Antonio went on a run late in that game. I saw they had, a 14-point run at some point late in the fourth to make that a close game. But I ended up going to the Knicks, 105-104. Jalen Brunson is averaging 26 points and 6.8 assists for the Knicks in these two games. So Wembanyama is averaging 25 points, 11.5 rebounds as we get ready for Game 3, which is going to be tonight, 8:30. That's going to be on ABC Channel 7. Knicks do lead that series 2-0. Knicks are favorite on home court. Don't forget the Spurs were favored in both of their home games. Didn't win either one of them. Now, the president will be attending Game 3 tonight. And because of enhanced security measures, there will be no watch party outside of Madison Square Garden, according to the New York Police Department. The decision announced not much more than 24 hours before the Knicks host the Spurs was made in coordination with the Secret Service, ending speculation about that gathering. Such parties where thousands of fans packed to watch the game on big screens have been a contention for the city's police department, even without the complication of the presidential visit. So no plaza party in New York at Madison Square Garden for tonight's game. I guess there were some security issues even with some of the away game watch parties that were going on there. It's just people getting rowdy, getting the police involved, I guess. So that's going to be a thing.
0: Did their fencing hold up? That's the key.
6: Yeah, I don't even know what kind of fencing they have. They certainly don't have a canal side to go watch it in, but it was certainly outside of that arena. And, that's going to be a big game tonight. We should take a look. I don't know if you want to pop it up real quick, or let's take a look and see what ticket prices are going for that Knicks game.
0: Yeah, let me see what I can find. You keep going, and okay. I'll see if I can find some.
6: Yeah, because when we last looked at that last week, those tickets, the cheapest tickets we were finding, were right around $4,300, $4,400, which was just insane. So I can't imagine that they've gotten much cheaper as the anticipation is growing for the first finals game in quite some time since, what, 99 for the New York Knicks?
0: Holy Jesus! This can't... You ready for courtside?
6: Courtside!
0: Take a guess courtside.
6: Oh, I'm going to go on courtside. I was talking cheap seats. I'm going to say over 10 grand.
0: Courtside.
6: Mm-hmm.
0: $58,789.
6: Wow.
7: Do the math.
0: Courtside on the other side, $35,000. $42,000 at the net. $42,000.
6: Wow.
0: You want cheap seats.
6: Yes, please.
0: $5,000.
6: That's the cheapest, $5,000
0: now? That is way, way up there.
6: Wow.
0: Oh, my God, that's insane.
6: Do you think they'll get any cheaper when tip-off time comes along?
8: That's Rich. He's not here, though. Well, you better call him.
0: I don't know what to say. These prices are outrageous.
6: Yeah. Well,
0: there isn't a single thing lower than $5,679. That's the lowest price.
6: How about tomorrow's game?
0: Ooh.
6: Go back and change to... Or not tomorrow. I'm sorry, not tomorrow, the day after. Game four. What's game four going to be like? Is it going to be cheaper? I mean, is this first game the one that's just driving everything up?
0: I don't know what to say. Go ahead, take a guess at courtside.
6: Courtside, well, your top one was 58. Let's go. I think it's going to be a little bit cheaper. I'm going to say 50. 50. 50 grand.
0: Courtside, $97,779.
6: For game four?
0: Yes. $97,779.
6: Wow.
0: That's frightening. I almost want to close the browser because I don't want to keep looking.
6: I wish I had a ticket to sell.
0: Oh, my God. That's outrageous.
6: It's like a salary.
0: Holy God.
6: Damn. All right, well, that's crazy. All right, let's get to baseball yesterday. Cody Bellinger's tie-breaking homer sparked a 5-run eighth inning, capped by Jazz Chisholm Jr.'s 3-run drive, and a banged-up Yankees team beat the Red Sox 6-1. Here's those Yankee homers from yesterday.
9: Driven deep to right field. Going back to Bray. On the track, at the wall. See ya! A home run from Bellinger, and the Yankees lead 2-1.
10: He struck out 3 times. High fly ball, right center field. Rafael Abad on the track, at the wall. See ya! A 3-run home run for Chisholm as the Yankees pouring it on here in the eighth inning.
6: Yeah, Yankees gained a split of the rain-shortened 2-game series and moved within percentage points of first place Tampa Bay, which has led the AL since May 10th. The Yankees have been missing a handful of guys, a trio of regulars, if you will. Aaron Judge, fractured rib. Giancarlo Stanton, calf strain. Austin Wells, cervical injury with headaches. In 5 games without Judge, the Yankees are batting .226 with 19 runs. Chisholm used Judge's bat, by the way, for his 3-run homer. Let me try this thing out. He's not here. Ends up cranking out a home run with it. Nice.
0: That is now my bat.
6: Yeah. Yohendrick Fenango and Brandon Valenzuela hit solo homer runs and solo home runs. Andre Jimenez had two hits and an RBI, and the Blue Jays rallied to beat the Orioles 6-4 yesterday. The Mets, Carson Bench went 5-for-5 with a home run and an RBI triple, leading the Mets to a 7-3 victory over the struggling San Diego Padres yesterday.
7: Fly ball, deep right center field. Back goes Bo, and he leaps, and that ball is gone.
11: Bench is seeing the ball quite nicely, very well. Made his major league debut this year in March, and to the pole side here, out of the reach of Bowen.
7: A fair ball down the right field line to the corner. Beatty is going to be waved around. Going to try and score all the way from first, and he will. Throw gets away. And the Mets add on, take a 7-2 lead.
11: Oh, this kid is having one heck of a game.
6: Five for five.
11: Double short of the cycle, as this one is just fair.
6: Wow, what a night he had for sure. All right, let's go football. Buffalo Bills are going to be getting back into camp here. Mandatory minicamp gets underway tomorrow, so this one is mandatory. I don't think we've seen James Cook. Most people have been there, but it's mandatory now, so it will be a bigger deal if somebody doesn't show up for this one. And again, that is underway starting tomorrow. Now, Myles Garrett is looking to break a Bills record. You know, he set the NFL record with 23 sacks last season, but he won't be satisfied until he has the career sack record, which is held by Hall of Fame defensive end Bruce Smith. And evidently, you know, these guys are friends, and he says he knows him well. Said in an interview with the Rams YouTube channel that the goal is out there. That's 200. I want to eclipse that, or I want to make it close. I have a good relationship with the guy who has the record, and being able to go get that one would mean a lot to myself and to him as well. Oh, I'm sure it would. The 30-year-old Garrett has 125.5 sacks so far in his career. How many did Bruce Smith have at the same age, at 30? He had 106.
0: Wow.
6: So Garrett is well ahead of the pace, but Bruce played till he was 40. Something not a lot of players do, so catching him isn't necessarily going to be that easy. He's going to have to play probably a long time. You saw guys like Aaron Donald at some point. The body's been taking a beating. You've made so much money. What do you need to do at this point? Well, that could be the one thing that drives him, getting that sack record. So you've got that. The Broncos linebacker Jonathan Cooper was arrested on domestic violence charges on Friday morning, so he was released, but... That could cause a little disruption of his playing time. He is set to enter his sixth season with the Broncos. He was second on the team with 8 sacks last year. He did attend all the offseason programming, including Thursday's OTA practice, before he was arrested on Friday morning. And he's recently signed a 4-year, $60 million extension. So he's a big player for this team, and domestic is not something they want to hear about. And the Chicago Bears took a significant step towards leaving Illinois on Friday. The board of directors voted to advance their stadium development to Hammond, Indiana, and they claim that will tie together the south side of Chicago and the suburbs in northwest Indiana very nicely. And of course, they're going to get some money to do that, where Illinois is not wanting to give them all the money they are requesting to build a new stadium. That's a look at sports.
0: Coming up, OTF raging over the weekend. Your three states, they didn't say, you know what, I'm going to go for a long weekend and just take it easy and relax. No. Wait till you hear about some of the things they did to get them on News of the Day. Standing by next.
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3: 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Not much going on. Very, very light as far as volume and the amount of people on the road. It's just pretty slim right now, so not too much going on. 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
6: It is now 6:54, and we've got 56 degrees, fair skies, and we are looking at a beautiful day today. Sunshine with a high of 84. East winds around 5 miles per hour. This is above normal for sure, but it's a very midsummer-like temperatures. Partly cloudy tonight, low 64, and then tomorrow we're going to start to see more mid-like summer humidity, and throughout the week, which brings chance of showers and thunderstorms in the afternoons.
0: Headlines, and two people were injured Saturday after a car became lodged underneath a bread truck after a rear-end collision in Lockport. Fire crews needed the jaws of life to free the vehicle. Tree fell on a home on Hemlock Lane in Amherst on Saturday afternoon, causing structural damage. A member of the cleanup crew told Channel 7 that the fall was caused by strong winds and the tree services were getting a lot of emergency calls over the weekend.
6: Well, in sports, sad passing over the weekend, Jerry Meehan, former Sabres captain and general manager, passed away at the age of 79. And the Buffalo Bills will get mandatory minicamp started. That is tomorrow, and it's mandatory.
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25: The Florida cop who pulled over a woman for distracted driving, insisting he saw her holding a phone in her right hand, only to find out she doesn't have a right hand. Must not be judged too harshly. Being a cop is always dangerous, and for all he knew, she could have been armed.
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0: 716-210-9797. Call or text. Yeah, Rush on Sunday night. Last night they played, and it was pretty wild. If you're watching some of the clips, we'll go through them a little bit later on this morning. But, you know, I think there are certain parts that you want to know about, right? The open, you know, when they started playing, and that's pretty phenomenal. Spirit of Radio, they played at one point.

0: You know, we're going to get a lot of cell phone video, but Annika Nealis is phenomenal. She's really good. But then Alex, he's playing some of these solos we were watching in the other room. I mean, just flawless. The guy's super fast. He's still nimble. Yeah, that was pretty amazing.
1: You know what's pretty cool is they rehearsed 40 songs for this tour. They played 24 last night.
0: Yeah.
1: They say that what they're going to do is much like what, you know, similar to what Metallica did, you know, when they did their No Repeat Weekend. They're going to be putting in different songs, so the sets aren't going to be the same. There's going to be some of the repeats. You know, there's going to be some standards in there for sure, but like they played some unusual songs that they haven't played in a long time. I mean, they haven't played any of them since 2015, but I mean, even going back, like you mentioned earlier, Bitor and the Snow Dog was part of the encore. They hadn't played that since 2004.
0: Played it. I got to figure Larry and the boys from Analog Kid, their heads are exploding. They're like, they didn't do that. They did it.

0: you're going to hear a lot of cell phone audio this morning, but it's awesome. So Rush last night at in L.A. And, you know, I mean, Nick's tickets are going for, what was that, $97,000 at one point? I was looking just before they hit the stage last night at ticket prices. And, you know, not crazy outrageous. You know, you could get a couple of seats for $100 each just before the show.
1: Really?
0: Yeah. Like, if you really wanted to wait and gamble till the very last minute, there were a couple of seats that are hovering around $100. But you got to play. You got to play chicken.
1: That's
0: right?
1: Roulette. Yeah.
0: I mean, that's really tough. So, yeah, that's awesome. 716-210-9797 all morning long.
1: You know what else is cool about this set list? Just taking a look at it. It's because there is no album to promote. You know, like they would always tour on an album, so they would always promote heavily the new songs. You know, and there would be stretches sometimes when you're like, I don't know any of these songs. Time to go get a beer. This is like a greatest hits tour.
0: Yeah. Oh, yeah.
1: You know, there's no new unfamiliar songs here. These are all quality songs.
0: Yeah. No, it's cool. There's no doubt about it. This is going to be fun. So 7:20 this morning, we'll dive into the Rush show on last night in Los Angeles and what's expected and more to come and all that good stuff. And then we've got a couple of people who are at the show, and we'll check in with them a little bit later on this morning. All right, so let's start off news of the day today with the storms over the weekend, especially on Saturday, that caused a lot of trees to come down throughout the Northeast and here in Buffalo as well. As you know, mentioned just a few moments ago in the headlines, there were a lot of the tree services, you know, talking about to, you know, the various TV stations, all of the calls, the emergency calls that we're getting on Saturday, just from the high winds and stuff coming down. It was an absolute mess. But there's a scene where in West Virginia, they were holding some baseball. And they had a bunch of tents up, and this one massive tent just got picked up and dragged down, knocked a bunch of people out. It's fascinating to watch because it's up on a hill, and I guess the wind just took it, picked it up. I mean, huge tent, you know, like one of these big festival tents, and just started knocking people over.
2: Tonight, wow. Terrifying moments at a college baseball playoff game. Heavy rain and wind sending a tent flying, reportedly hurting several people in West Virginia.
3: I got multiple injuries from tents.
2: Griffin Floyd was there.
4: We had debris blowing everywhere. Credit to the people up on the ridge. They managed to get a hold of that big canopy before it blew all the way over the top.
2: Just some of the extreme weather crossing the nation.
5: Look at this coming in.
2: Downpours battering Ohio today. Flooding streets in Louisiana. And in Pennsylvania, powerful wind slamming into homes and forcing country music star Morgan Wallen to cancel his show in Pittsburgh.
0: Yeah, so, not Morgan Wallen. They canceled his show. So that happened over the weekend.
1: That was windy here. You know, I ended up going downtown. We took my father-in-law for lunch down at that new place, Sully's, down there on the water at Erie Basin Marina, that Maine Lobster place. You know, so they had lobster rolls and stuff like that. But the waves inside, I mean, this was inside the wall right there where all the ships are. There was white caps coming in there. It was,
0: wow.
1: Yeah, it was windy. We walked down through the Naval Park and stuff, and it was very windy.
0: Yeah. No. They definitely had, you know, to keep that in mind, right? Like, there's a certain amount of, you know, planning that you do when the weather's supposed to get south, go south.
1: Yeah, didn't see many boaters out, that's
0: no.
1: For sure.
0: I was
1: golfing yesterday with a guy that does the line work for Nice Egg. So, and he goes, I almost had to cancel. He goes, I thought I was going to cancel because Saturday, all of a sudden, the power outages and stuff like that. He said, I was getting all these tickets. He goes, then it just died off.
0: Yeah. Yeah. So it looked ugly, and then it got a little bit easier. And then Saturday night, Devo at AKG, and for the most part,
1: the wind was whipping it.
0: Yeah, it was. That shit was beautiful.
1: Yeah, it died by nighttime, the wind, until the rain came. Is this a cell phone video again?
0: Kind of, yeah.
1: Yeah.
6: Is this from your phone?
0: What's that?
6: Is this from your phone?
0: No, somebody posted this.
6: Oh, yeah.
0: Somebody's got the flower pot on their head and says Devo was right. There were a lot of people walking around as well with the flower pots on their head. And those guys came out and they played and they were good.
6: I thought they sounded great.
0: Yeah.
1: But they weren't flower pots. They were solar domes, weren't they?
0: Brain domes.
6: What they called
0: brain
6: them.
0: Domes, right.
6: Yeah.
0: Keep all the thoughts in your head, right. And then suddenly the lightning started to flash. you know, and everybody's like, woo, you know, and we figured, well, maybe they'll just ignore that and just, you know, it's far enough away that we don't have to worry about it. They finished the second song and the guy's like, ah, the storm police are telling us we got to, you know, shut it down. And
1: second, then
0: it
1: started. Second song?
0: Yeah, not the second song in the set. Oh. I mean, they were able to play a couple of songs.
6: It's like 10.
0: Yeah, okay. And then that was it. And once that happened, it was over. But at least they got to play Whip It. We'll have to play that later.
6: I know. I was surprised it was that early in the set.
0: Yeah.
1: Good thing, huh?
0: Maybe they heard.
6: Right? I timed it perfect.
0: Oh, yeah.
6: I walked right in, and they went, and then their video started.
0: Oh, yeah?
6: Like, right, and I go, oh, I want to get a video. I wonder if Reagan's here. No, I left my phone in the car. I was like, all right, I'll just enjoy this then.
0: Yeah.
6: You know, and they were really good.
0: Yeah, the band they had and the guys who were playing, they sounded tight.
6: Yeah.
0: They did a really good job. So, but then they had to cancel it out. And there are a couple of people that are like, I wanted to see the full show. And they're walking around with their flower pots in their head, and they were kind of disappointed.
1: Yeah, everybody probably wanted to see the full show.
6: 10 tunes, got in the car, drove, and it was kind of sprinkling. The lighting was amazing looking. But as I got closer to home, torrential downpour.
1: Yeah,
6: totally different to home. Oh my God, that was bad.
1: It poured at my house as I'm going up closing windows. It's coming in hard.
6: Yeah, yeah. Like I couldn't see the stripes on the road or anything.
0: Wow. Big Paulie and Tonawanda checking in this morning. Guys, we were in that wind devil in the Glen this year. Watched it go through our stand and then picked up some infield stuff, canopies, hat coolers. Finally caused a yellow flag. You'd see things lock up and twist about in the air.
6: Jeez.
0: Yeah, that's nuts. Yeah. Damn.
1: That was at Watkins Glen, huh?
0: Mm-hmm. 716-210-9797. The other story out of NBC News I wanted to play for you was, there's this guy who was handcuffed. He was driving, and he got caught for a bunch of things, including drugs. So they got him handcuffed in the back seat. What's crazy about this is you could actually see him handcuffed in the back seat of the squad car, and he starts twisting his hands to try and get the cuffs off, and he succeeds. And so now the guys are like, hey, we see you. And they both get out of the car to try and stop him from getting out of the handcuffs. Already too late. So now they're both out of the car. He sees the front seat wide open. Guess what he does? Jumps in the front seat, hits the gas, and takes off.
5: Tonight, a backseat breakout. Police releasing these videos showing the moments a man in custody leaps behind the wheel of a Dallas police cruiser and takes off. Police say last week, 37-year-old Stacy Huffman was arrested after a traffic stop for driving without a valid license and possession of drugs and a gun. Once in custody, Huffman manages to get out of handcuffs and undo his seatbelt before trying to open the door when officers take notice. Both getting out, creating the right opportunity for Huffman.
7: Huffman climbed into the driver's seat and drove away. Officer Harper was able to enter the rear seat of the vehicle as Huffman fled.
0: Oh.
5: Officer Harper tries to tase Huffman and even hits him in the head with his gun.
0: He's tasing him as the guy's driving. He's not stopping. And then he hits him in the head with his gun. Boom, boom.
6: And if you haven't seen the video, there's no partition. He just climbs up over the center console into the drive. Why is there no partition?
1: That's
6: there?
1: Odd.
0: That is really strange.
6: Unless
0: I don't know.
6: It was like an unmarked.
0: I
6: would assume they even have them.
0: Yeah. So
6: that's why they have them.
0: That's why they have them, right? So you can't do that. So, but I mean, can you imagine driving and you're getting hit with 50,000 volts? Keeps driving.
5: But that doesn't slow Huffman down.
7: After traveling approximately 1,000 feet at speeds reaching approximately 50 miles per hour, Huffman opened the driver's door and exited from the moving vehicle.
1: Wow.
0: Jeez.
5: Officer Harper, steering from the back seat, swerves to avoid hitting another vehicle on the interstate, eventually bringing the squad car to a stop.
0: Oh, man. This is terrifying.
1: Damn.
0: So now the car's doing, you know, 50-plus miles per hour, and again, he's got to start steering from the back seat. The guy's gone. And he almost hits a car on the highway.
6: Holy cow.
0: Yep. Finally has to crawl his way. He's lucky enough that there weren't a lot of traffic. He was able to crawl in the front seat as it's moving at 50 miles an hour and stop the squad car.
5: Huffman was knocked unconscious after he jumped out of the car and was hospitalized for his injuries. The incident now under investigation.
0: All right.
6: Oh, he got knocked out. He didn't even get to feel the lumps he was about to get. Damn it.
0: Where did it happen? Ohio, Texas, or Florida?
1: It was one of three states, huh?
0: Yep.
1: Oh, wow. Well, that's pretty damn crazy. I'm going to go with Florida.
0: All right. You're going to go with Florida, Jacket?
6: I'm going to go Texas on this one.
0: Going to go Texas? All right. Keep thinking, unless you heard maybe the front end of it. Which state? Did you say Dallas? Did you say Texas?
6: Nice.
0: Congratulations.
8: He's so freaking smart.
0: But that's just the beginning. There's more. So.
6: There's more?
0: Oh, yeah. No, the three states were just rampaging.
6: Did the officers wait for him to come to so they could go lump him up at the hospital? just so. Can you just call us when he wakes up so we can feel it?
1: Yeah. You got to think he's pretty lumped up jumping out of that car at 50 miles per hour.
6: I need to get my licks in here. That was crazy.
0: Nurse, could you let us know when, when he opens his eyes? Okay. Thank you very much. We'll be outside. We'll just be outside. They care so much. Mm-hmm. They care so much that they want to
6: make sure he's okay.
0: Yeah, mm-hmm. Sure.
6: They brought their nightsticks and everything.
8: Hey, come on, man. Enough.
0: Mm-hmm. All right. Got OTF?
9: OTF.
0: A man in one of three states named Rambo was arrested after he went into a neighbor's garage with a firearm and later resisted the deputies who attempted to arrest him. Rambo is 22. His full name is Josiah Rambo.
1: Really?
6: Really? Yes. That's a real last name?
0: Yep. He's been in trouble with the law before. He's a convicted felon. He's facing a whole bunch of charges. Possession of a weapon, aggravated assault on a law enforcement officer, resisting an officer, loitering or prowling. Goes into a garage with a firearm, resist deputy's arrest. Name is Rambo. Where did it happen? Ohio, Texas, or Florida?
1: Boy, that does seem like a very Texas kind of a name there, doesn't it? The guns. I'll go with Texas.
0: You're going to go with Texas? Okay.
6: Yeah, I'll go with that thing.
0: You guys are going Texas? All right. So if you're playing at home, much the same thing. What do you think in Ohio, Texas, Florida?
6: Mm-hmm.
0: All right, answer we're looking for. That's Florida.
8: No.
0: We got Rambo's mugshot, too. I don't know if you had a chance to see.
6: You better have that red piece of cloth tied around his head.
1: Does he have the bandana?
0: He's lumped up.
6: No, he's just an idiot.
0: Yeah, he's just an idiot.
6: Modern teen-looking idiot.
0: Yep. Lumped up pretty hard, though, too.
6: Good.
0: And then we've got another OTF story. Four-year-old from one of three states hospitalized after eating a THC lollipop that was left at a birthday party goodie bag from his school.
6: Goodie bag?
0: Parents are now accusing the school of waiting too long to tell parents their child may have been affected. Here's the parent of the boy, Savannah, talking about it.
10: I look at him, I was like, are you tired? Did you nap today? He's like, I didn't nap. I said, okay. Then his eyes got red. Sorry. I Google what it is. I see it has 30 milligrams is 20 milligrams of the Delta 9, 10 of CBD.
8: Do the math.
0: He's 4 years old.
1: Damn.
6: This kid's lived like 8 lives now. He knows what's on the other side. Goes back to kindergarten, he's like, you wouldn't believe it.
0: Can you imagine 12 years from now, kids are starting to experiment? He's like, oh yeah, I already did that.
6: Yeah, I did it.
1: When I was 4.
6: When I was 4, I had to go to the hard stuff when I was 5.
0: You're only doing 30 milligrams?
6: Yikes. Yeah, 30 is outrageous.
1: It is outrageous.
0: It's outrageous for a four-year-old.
6: How can you put that in a lollipop?
0: I don't know.
6: What, do you just lick it and put it back?
0: Jesus.
10: I call the school, and I say, grab the goodie bags. They have THC lollipops in them. It's awful what happened to my kid, but it could have been all those kids. And the school chose not to reach out to them for almost 2 days.
0: I'm laughing. He knows what's on the other side. That's funny.
6: You know, the dad's like, so what was it like? You're like, once I get past all the serious stuff.
1: Other dads are like, let me see that goodie bag.
6: Yeah.
0: All right, so where did this happen? Ohio, holy Texas, Florida.
1: I'm gonna go with Ohio.
0: You going to Ohio on this one?
1: The kids.
6: Yeah, I was going to go by the handbook, too. Okay. Ohio.
0: All right. So play at home, same thing. We're getting some practice runs in so far. We're not doing good. Ohio, Texas, or Florida? Answer we're looking for. His heart rate was so high, he was hallucinating. He was from Texas.
1: Wow.
6: Awesome. No. What would a four-year-old see when they hallucinate?
0: I don't... Right.
6: Like, they don't really have any experience or idea of what that is.
1: Well, they see grandma looking funny. I don't know.
0: There's stuffed animals come at them.
6: Big bird's talking to me.
1: Like, he's in school. Where'd he get the goodie bag?
0: Yeah.
1: Is that daycare or something?
6: They said it was happy birthday.
1: Oh, a birthday party. Okay.
0: Yep. The class had 20 children in it. He was the only one at the time because he's the only one who ate the IV or the lollipop. But
1: it was a preschool class.
0: Preschool class. Okay. All right. Then I got this. You ready? There's another OTF story.
6: Oh, my God.
0: Oh, I'm not kidding. The three states rampage.
6: Like Reagan's got a poker hand here. It's
0: all right.
6: Great.
0: 79-year-old has been accused of pulling out his junk in front of people while watering his front lawn. 79-year-old.
1: Is that how he waters the front lawn?
0: Holding.
1: It's just my sprinkler.
6: It's all That's dead it. Spots. Patch.
0: Keeps writing a curse word. 79-year-old man hauls out his genitals in front of people while watering his front lawn. Where did it happen? Ohio, Texas, or Florida?
1: I'm going to log in on Florida on that one.
6: Yep, easy.
0: Guy Shore has not been good.
6: Yes. We're 1 for 3.
1: That is Florida all day long.
0: Here is Sheriff Grady Judd.
6: Damn it.
1: Yep.
0: Talking about the arrest of Gary Golter.
6: Gary.
9: Mm-hmm. It was sunny, and he was watering his grass with a hose in his right hand. And he had his crank in his left hand.
6: Grady. He's great.
0: Gary Golter. Crazy. Yeah.
11: Gary.
0: So that was it. He held it, and you know, he didn't get very far, and you know,
1: he was two-fisting it.
0: They were trying to figure out exactly why he.
6: What the hell are you doing?
0: I don't know.
1: That's Florida.
6: Yeah, true.
1: You know, it's out as much as possible.
0: Yeah. I guess he's been charged with public nudity, lewdness, lascivious exhibition. Yeah, he got all of it.
6: There's no reason.
1: Illegal watering, maybe. I don't know.
0: Illegal watering, right? There's a ban of some sort. Yeah, it's one of those crazy. But Grady Judd, man, right? Every now and then when Grady comes along, there's nothing better.
6: He does those videos on purpose.
0: He knows.
12: Just to point out that this event happened at the suspect's house on Sunny Wood Circle. You got that? This was Gary Golter. It was sunny, and he was watering his grass with a hose in his right hand, and he had his crank in his left hand.
1: On Sunnywood.
12: I don't even know how to say this, but he was doing this in front of 16 and 13-year-old girls, and we don't like it. So we arrested him.
0: There you go. Polk County Sheriff Grady Judd, trying to bring the law back to Florida.
1: That one should go viral.
0: Yeah. That's a good one. I got a lot of jokes in that one.
6: Can I say crank? I can say okay.
0: So many just tags on that one. That was really good stuff.
1: On Sunny Wood Drive.
0: Get it? Anybody? I think that's it. I think I mostly got rid of all the OTF
1: stories.
0: Like
1: the whole game.
6: Pretty active.
0: Oh, it was. By the way, there was also, so we told you before about the guy Rambo who was in Florida who went into a neighbor's garage. Well, a man in a Spider-Man mask.
13: Spider-Man, friendly neighborhood Spider-Man.
0: Was arrested after robbing a storage facility in Indiana after riding in on a moped. Name is Norman Mast. He was charged with burglary. Unclear what he got away with, but the whole thing was caught on security camera. So he did that too.
6: Seems like a crapshoot. If you're going to a storage place, you don't know what's in there.
0: You have no idea.
1: It's like Storage Wars.
6: Yeah. How do you know?
0: You open the box.
1: Unless you know.
6: Okay. Yeah. Okay. You're going to do a specific one.
1: Yeah, you know, somebody put something in there.
6: Yeah, something bad.
0: They didn't make a big deal about what was taken, though. So it sounds like it was just like walking into a dollar store and going, oh, that's it, huh?
6: Right. A bunch of lampshades and who knows what.
0: Crap. High School New Jersey is making their freshmen hike 55 miles on the Appalachian Trail. It's gone on for 50 years at St. Benedict's Prep School. Students hike for 5 days to build character.
6: What, do they have too many students? Trying to thin it out here. 55 miles.
1: All those people pay, right?
0: Couple of falls, few bear.
6: Yikes.
0: Here's the administrator. His name is Glenn Cassidy, talking about students not only joining St. Benedict's, but also taking the hike.
14: The teams generally hike independently.
15: We'll learn how to work together in different ways and finish the task at hand.
14: Yeah, the idea is that they have to rely on one another. The only way we can get through this is if we work together and make it there. When life gets difficult, it's something you can refer back to. You know, there's a lot of rainy days in life.
0: Yeah. It's not the worst idea in the world.
6: Really?
1: Do they have cell coverage? Do they use their GPS?
6: Have these people never read or seen Lord of the Flies? Teen boys on their own trying to survive?
0: Right. Next thing you know, a whole bunch of them are tied up and...
6: Yeah. And dropping rocks on each other's heads.
0: Yep. So, but for the moment anyway, it seems like it's worked.
16: You could gratify yourself in public as many times as you wanted.
6: You sure could.
0: Could do that too.
6: There's nobody out there.
0: Some good news this morning. A family in Oklahoma took in a stray cat that later gave birth to 5 kittens. But when they look closer, they realize that the 6th kitten was a bunny.
1: Say what?
0: Yeah.
6: That's right. How does that work?
0: The mother cat was caring for the bunny alongside of her own litter.
1: Okay.
6: Oh.
1: So they didn't see it give birth to the bunny.
6: The bunny didn't come out of the cat.
0: No.
6: Okay.
0: Well, if it did.
6: Well, that's what I mean.
0: I would probably start the news with that. All right, so our news of the day. A bunny came out of a cat.
17: Hot dog, look at that.
0: Yeah, no, we really got to stop making so much plastic. This is not good. Here's Kathy Price talking about finding her cat, Mother the Little Bunny.
18: I went outside to see. I said, there's a cat out there. I opened the door to bring her some cat food, and she ran in the house. She was obviously pregnant. We came out to find five little kittens. And my husband said, how many kittens did she have? And I said, five. He said, there's six in here.
0: Ouch.
18: And I looked and said, that's a bunny. Cats are famous for being such good mothers and that they will frequently adopt another kitten that doesn't have a mom or a puppy or a rabbit or a rat. I said, thank God it wasn't a rat.
0: This is true.
6: This lady's husband needs some cognitive tests if he thinks a bunny looks like a cat.
0: And then the bunny starts looking like him.
6: There's six of them in that. Oh, jeez.
0: Jeez, that ain't good. Yeah, that's not good for sure. That is not good for sure. And then there's newly released body camera footage of a Dallas deputy spending 3 minutes trying to move a driverless Waymo vehicle that was blocking the road during last week's deadly apartment gas explosion, which killed three people. The autonomous vehicle did not respond to commands until it connected with rider support. And the cop was like, what are you doing?
19: You gotta get out the way.
20: This morning, the dramatic new body camera video showing a Dallas deputy frantically trying to move a Waymo, which police say was blocking the road in the middle of an emergency.
19: There's nobody in here.
20: First responders on their way to that massive and deadly apartment gas explosion, which killed three people last week. Watch as Deputy Jonathan Banda tries to get the car to move forward.
19: Go forward. Go.
20: But it doesn't budge. About a minute later, it connects to Waymo rider support.
21: Connected to rider support.
19: Yes, you need to move this car ASAP, please. There's a fire around the corner.
20: Banda offering to move the car himself.
19: If I can manually move it, I can move it.
20: And after 3 minutes, finally moving the Waymo and clearing the path for firefighters racing to the inferno.
0: It's crazy. You know, when we see that sort of technology, we just think if we yell at it, it'll go away.
6: Right.
0: Move!
1: The driverless car doesn't have ears.
0: Not at the moment. All right. Well, there you go. Caught up to date at the moment on the news of the day. Coming up next, we're going to go to Los Angeles, and we're going to spend some time with Rush and their very first concert since 2015. And by all accounts, boys killed it. Well, the boys in Annika, right? All that coming up next.
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0: Hey, it's Reagan here for Window Nation. 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

0: 0000.
1: 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It's in the right shoulder of the 90 East. That is right before the ramp to the 290 West there. It's right under the bridge for Cleveland Drive, but it's in the right shoulder. 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But really, that's the only issue I'm seeing.
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5: It is now 7:30, and we are looking at 59 degrees, fair skies out there. It's going to be a beautiful mid-July-like day today in early June. Sunny with a high of 84. Winds are going to be pretty light, becoming east around 5 miles per hour. Partly cloudy tonight, only a low of 64. And then tomorrow looks like we'll be partly sunny with a high of 87. Showers are likely and possibly a thunderstorm sometime after 2.
6: Headlines, Iran fired ballistic missiles at northern Israel on Sunday, the first since a ceasefire 2 months ago. Iranian officials had threatened to retaliate after Israel bombed Beirut. President Trump, who campaigned on a central promise to keep the U.S. out of wars, denied on Sunday that he ever said it. Trump said, quote, "I didn't guarantee no war." In a Sunday interview on Meet the Press, he later walked out of the interview.
5: Well, President Trump will be attending Game 3 of the NBA Finals, which is going to be held tonight at Madison Square Garden, as the Knicks lead that series 2-0, winning both games in San Antonio. And with the president's brigade coming, they've decided to cancel the watch party at Madison Square Garden.
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9: Blasphemy is a bad beginning for such a journey.

0: And that is your cue to call right now at 716-210-9797. Score a pair of tickets. Go see Journey. They're going to be in town at the KeyBank Center on Wednesday night. So good luck. Caller number 9 is the winner.
1: 716-210-9797. It's got another pair after this. Anytime you hear Journey this morning before 10 o'clock, that is your cue to call.
0: Outside of commercials.
1: Yes. Right.
0: Because they are running commercials right now.
1: Yeah, they do run a commercial. 716-210-9797. So good luck. Get that pair of tickets. This is it, by the way. And they're playing KeyBank. So this would be a good time to gather up some tickets and see a show. Los Angeles saw a show. We'll talk about Rush in L.A. in just a couple of moments. Couple of texts and some other things going on this morning. Ricky hitting us first bright and early this morning. He's like, well, say goodbye to Tucky. There's a new report out this morning, and one of the NHL insiders, Darren Dreger, he said, it sure sounds like there isn't progress being made between Buffalo and Alex Tuck, and I'm hearing that Tuck is likely going to free agency. He wants a lot of money. He wants eight figures, and there is just no idea whether or not the Buffalo Sabres believe that he's worth that.
0: Well, the Sabres are also up against the salary cap.
1: Yeah.
0: Yeah, I mean, they've got, let's see, right now it looks like $12.9 million in cap space. Unrestricted free agents, Alex Tuck, Beck Malenstein, Josh Dunn, Logan Stanley, Luke Shen, Tanner Pearson. Restricted free agents, Zach Benson, Peyton Krebs, and Michael Kesselring. So there's some key guys on there that they want to keep.
1: Yep. And so it doesn't look good at the moment. Now, you know, he may cast himself out there and the rest of the NHL goes, eh. Well, we saw him early in the season and he looked great. Then we saw him in the playoffs. Eh, not so much.
0: Yeah, especially that second round. But with $12.9 million available cap space, $10 million would take up most of it.
1: Yeah. Yeah, it just doesn't look like the Sabres are going to be able to afford this. And right now, it doesn't look like there's any sort of talk of a hometown discount. Look, the guy also has, he needs to have the ability to go on and at least try it, right?
0: Yeah, well,
1: like, go out there and see what's going on. I mean, who knows? A team might come along and go, this is what we've got in mind. This is a plan, and you're going to make some good money. And he's like, I'll do that all day long. Or he just may not and say, you know what? I'm staying here, and I want to see this thing finish. I mean, I doubt it, but, you know, it depends on the money. So it sucks, but that's where we are with Alex Tuck this morning.
0: Do you remember last year there was a guy that I believe the Sabres were looking at getting? There was a deal, and he took a discount to stay in Vancouver?
1: Yeah. Yeah,
0: it does happen, but it's not real common, and is it going to be enough?
1: When Alex Tuck talks about, and you know, we had, you know, multiple people say the same thing, you know, who, you know Alex and know him closely, say that, you know, the guy and his family are so tied and invested in Buffalo. His kids, same thing. It means a lot. And I'm sure that's going to factor in, but it depends on the chasm, right?
0: Right.
1: Like if, you know, if he's like, I am worth $10 million, and, you know, the team comes back with, we got three, there's no way.
0: I mean, there's guys that leave here and they still keep their home here and they move back here in the summer, in the off season.
1: Right.
0: And they move here when they're done playing. Yeah. I mean, Rhett Warner still lives here. I mean, he left.
1: I know it. Sean and Blaisdell check in. And is Ricky sending text before he goes to bed? How is he always first? Ricky's up bright and early. He's got to be up, you know, with the rest of the guys on the truck picking up the trash, and he's up bright and early in the morning. So that's one of the first things. Plus, he's got the Sabres on the mind. He loves the Sabres. So you can imagine, right? Yeah, I know it. I know it. Well, keep the text coming. 716-210-9797. Football Greg checking in. Devo, big fan since their first album came out. Awesome interview on Friday. Yeah, I know, right? Like it was like right at the very end of the show. We'll have to grab a quick highlight. But, you know, they were awesome. They were awesome. And they didn't get a chance to play their full set. The rains came down, the lightning came down, and that pretty much ended it. I think what they said was we're taking a half-hour break, but I don't think anybody felt that they were going to make it. And so they went
0: in. You know what happens? It's like sports games. You know, if you have kids that play outdoor sports, when lightning is within a certain range, they've got to shut down, and everything gets delayed for 30 minutes from the latest strike.
1: Yeah.
0: So if there's another one, add that, it's back to 30.
1: Mm-hmm. Oh, yeah, and it just kept happening. It just kept happening. There was no way that they were going to be able to pull that off, you know? But here they are doing Whip It. This is Saturday Night in Buffalo.
0: The two things going?
1: Oh, man, is there? Hold on a second. I mean, it certainly sounds like it. Let me just stop this. What else is... Oh, damn it, Krungbin.
0: What?
1: I've got it on the ready in case we talk pot. But for some reason, I hit the button and I guess it started playing. So hold on. We just turned that down. Well, especially with the kid before who ended up with the 30 milligram gummy. But we never got a chance to use it. All right. Anyway, you ready? Back to Whip It. So Saturday night at the AKG, Devo.

0: crowd loved it. Here's the only problem, and it's a big problem. When you sell yourself out, you alter your art. There's no way around it. You alter your art. You know what I hear when I hear this stuff? I don't hear whipping.
1: What do you hear?
0: Nope. I hear that stupid Swiffer commercial. Remember it? When a problem comes along, you must swiff it.
1: Ah, okay. I didn't remember, so I was hearing Whip It.
0: That's all I kept hearing. I'm like, ah, the Swiffer song. I'm like, God damn it.
1: Then I kept hearing.
0: Yeah. Soon after that. They did Bottlehead, too. I got to find Bottlehead later on. Damn, they killed that song. That was great. Anyway, Devo, they got part of their set list. They had one costume change, then another costume change, and I heard rumor there was a third costume change, and they just never got a chance to do it.
1: So did they come out in their yellow trash bag?
0: They came out with the olive drab, then they came out with the yellow, and then they were going to the orange, I think. And they got through just like a song or two, and that was it. And then the lightning started happening, and everybody's like, woo, lightning. And some people, it's so funny. The lightning happened, so like, I'm getting out of here. I don't know if they've been struck before, or they had a relative who was struck, but they had this look of terror in their face, and they were just pushing past everybody, spilling their beer. I'm like, where are you going? It's not going to hit yet. And so they got out. But then they canceled it soon after.
1: Maybe they saw the radar, too.
0: Who knows? Yeah, they're like,
1: it's time to get out of here.
0: This is not good.
1: Some areas it poured pretty hard.
0: Yep. Devo coming back, by the way. They're going to be back later in the summer, and we're going to get those guys back on again soon. 716-210-9797. The other thing for this morning, Monday morning as you're waking up, Rush started their 50 tour. And, man, they had a lot of stuff on the line. But you know that these guys are smart. You know that they practiced. And Annika Nielis is the new drummer, and she just crushed it, by all accounts. We'll play some highlights. A lot of it's going to be cell phone, but it'll still sound cool, especially if you're a Rush fan. They played Los Angeles last night, and they opened the show with Xanadu.
2: Fish.
0: A little video.
1: First time they ever opened with that song.
2: Rush? Yeah, I know. Disappointing.
0: Two old men playing cards, and then these kids come in and they go, are you Rush?
3: You want a jam? You're funny. That's a good one, kid. Where's that guy going? Oh, no. Uh-oh. Don't touch that. Hey,
0: they open up this door and the light fills it, and then suddenly it opens up to the forum.

0: on social media last night. You're like, I can't believe it's Xanadu. They open with Xanadu.
1: Wild. Love Xanadu.
0: Look, you're just here for Tom Sawyer. We get it. So how did she do it?
2: I'm there for Xanadu, man.
0: how did she do when it came to Tom Sawyer? So they're all playing, you know, and they're doing some of the solo and everything like that, and they look over at Annika. And so she rolled with it like, eh, it's just another solo. But the crowd went wild for this. I'll stop for a second. Do you hear Alex?
2: Yeah, he's wailing.
0: Damn. All night long, everything, yeah, it was amazing that those guys are together. Geddy sounded, you know, voice, you know, there are certain notes that are a little tough to hit, but he was doing a tremendous job. Annika Nealis just killed it, and she had a lot of pressure on her. But Alex Lifeson's guitar, he was so fluid, he was so quick, he sounded like a young man playing guitar. He sounded so good. Anyway, so a little bit of that and then into the solo.

0: drum fill is amazing.
1: Yeah, that was really good, wasn't it?
0: Yeah,
1: that was awesome. They did 21-12.
0: Part one, part two, and part seven. So they didn't do the whole thing, but they did a nice chunk of it.

0: That was the how they opened the second set. So they took like a 25-minute intermission after 10 songs. The Spirit of Radio was the last of the first set. And then they, after the break, they opened with that.
1: Yeah. Isn't that crazy? Yeah, here's a little Spirit of Radio.

0: now, and you just get this guy yelling, yeah.
1: Yeah.
0: I think at one point during 2112, the one guy said, this is so cool. It was right in the beginning. What, of 2112? Yeah, let me go back here. I think you can hear it. Oh, my God. This is so awesome.
1: Yeah, it is.
0: It's awesome.
1: Tom Sawyer, by the way, was the final song of their second set.
0: Yeah.
1: And then they did that two-song encore.
0: Right, with By Tour and the Snow Dog.
1: Yeah, first time since 2004 that they played that.
0: Crazy.
1: And Working Man also was the closer.
0: So, back to Alex for a moment. His solo on Free Will, again, just amazing.

0: Yeah, pretty amazing. You know, yeah. I told you I was looking at tickets, prices of tickets just before the show, and they dropped to somewhere around $100. So if you wanted to get a ticket at the very last second, you know, in Los Angeles, you could. You just had to wait. You got to be real patient.
1: That's risky holding out there.
0: Yeah, it is.
1: You know, it also is cool. You talked about how they opened up with the film. You know, it had Paul Rudd in it, and he was part of that. But then they open up with Xanadu, and you see both those guys with double neck guitars. I mean, the image of that.
0: Yeah.
1: Right? And that song's got so many different pieces on the drum kit that she's going to have to use with all just the wood blocks and all those nature sounds and stuff like that.
0: Sure.
1: What an open.
0: Yeah.
1: Wow.
0: This should be the end of 2112.

the Star on Fire up in the air. Yeah, I mean, from they had pyro, they had light show, all that stuff. They also were bringing out Neil tributes at some point. And right after, I think it was the second Neil tribute, they brought on Amy Mann to sing Time Stand Still. I'll just play a little highlight of that, too.

0: Yeah, so there you go. Rush's first show in Los Angeles, triumphant. They did it. They nailed it. Everybody, great reviews. And they've got four more. They're going to take a day off. We're going to, about half hour, we're going to talk to Sal from Premier Radio. He was there last night and up early this morning in Los Angeles to give us a full report. So I'm going to talk to him about that. We have music news and your Niagara Falls Police Blotter coming up next.
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9: Well, disabled vehicle that we had on the 90 East, right at the beginning of the ramp to the 290 West, that has been cleared, so all things are moving along just fine right there. If you're back a little bit further on the 90 East, though, usual stretch right around William, that's where it slows down, gets bogged up past Walden. Not quite to the 33, but a little bit slow. Probably your slowest stretch of anything throughout the morning. Everything else is still moving pretty well for you right now.
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18: It is now 7:57, and we are looking at, we're looking at a pretty hot day today. So right now we've got fair skies. We're at 60 degrees, getting up to 84 with sunshine. Winds are going to become east around 5 miles per hour. Tonight, partly cloudy, only 64 for the low, and then tomorrow, partly sunny, 87 the high. Showers are likely, possibly a thunderstorm as well after 2 p.m.
19: Headlines, two people injured Saturday, after a car became lodged underneath a bread truck after a rear-end collision in Lockport. Fire crews needed the jaws of life to free the vehicle. A tree fell on a home on Hemlock Lane in Amherst on Saturday afternoon, caused structural damage. A number of cleanup crews told Channel 7 News that with the strong winds and all the bad weather, tree services were getting a lot of emergency calls over the weekend.
18: Well, Connor McDavid won the Ted Lindsay Award. This is his fifth time that he has won that. He ties Wayne Gretzky for that same amount. However, it was called the Lester B. Pearson Award back in the day when Wayne was winning it. So more of the NHL awards are announced this week as the Stanley Cup continues. And we did have a sad passing in Sabres history here. Jerry Meehan, former Sabres captain and general manager, passed away over the weekend at the age of 79. He was part of that inaugural season. He also scored the first assist in Sabres history.
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20: New rule, the half dozen kids who are hospitalized in San Diego after doing the Benadryl challenge, where they consume, yes, a large quantity of Benadryl to induce hallucinations, must be congratulated. That's six kids who won't be dying from fentanyl. Six kids who got it through their heads that today's designer drugs are just too risky and said, you know what? Let's party with the stuff grandma takes before a flight.
18: It is now 7:59 at WGRF Buffalo, the Mighty 97 Rock, and voice of the Buffalo Bills. 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And Globs would like to remind you to Florida on yellow. 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
19: You know, we always ask, send us whatever you did over the weekend. How'd you spend it? What did you do? And then the text, 716-210-9797. Drew in Buffalo sent photos of his weekend. And he took this floor down to the bare wood and built it back up again and put a brand new floor down. Looks great. Drew, nice job. He goes, my weekend, he said it had nothing to do with news of the day or music, but this is how I spent my weekend. Only took about a case of beer in a weekend. But that's usually when you're putting in something like that. Nice job, Drew. Nice work. All right, well, let us know what the weekend was like. Football Greg in Fort Erie, he's like, damn, I've got to get some Rush tickets, like now. That's where you catch yourself. Because now I'm going to guess everybody in Southern Ontario and Buffalo and Western New York is like, I'm going to get some tickets. And they're probably a lot more expensive this morning. I haven't looked. We're still shocked at the price of tickets for the next two games in the NBA Finals.
18: Yeah,
19: the Knicks. So I laughed at first.
18: It makes Rush tickets seem cheap.
19: I laughed when you asked for Game 3. Like, what's the price? And courtside was $53,000. But Game 4 in New York, $97,000. One ticket courtside.
18: Wow.
19: Insane.
2: That makes sense, though.
18: Also, why?
2: Because it could be a sweep, and that could be when they clinch it.
18: Oh, that's right. True.
19: That's true.
2: First time since 73. Somebody wants to be there. You want to be on the court when all the streamers come down. But that's... Yeah. Did you say 97?
19: Yeah. 97,000. 97,000 and some change.
18: You're right, though, about the sweep, because they took the first two in San Antonio while the Spurs were favored in both of those games. The Knicks have won, what is it, 10 straight now?
2: I think it's more than that, actually.
19: So after processing, I only need $200,000 to celebrate. $200,000.
2: Yeah. I mean, you get the pocket change. Sure, it's a once-in-a-lifetime thing.
19: Jesus.
2: And the players would super appreciate it.
19: Yeah, they really would. Of course they would. $200,000.
2: That's insanity.
19: Yeah, it is. Yeah, it is. 716-210-9797. All right, let's...
18: They've won 10 straight, by the way. They're 10-0 in the playoffs.
19: Yeah. So we'll spend a few moments with Niagara Falls Police Blotter in just a bit, but we wanted to jump into music news this morning. And the first one in music news is, well, it's Rush. So in about 20 minutes, we're going to talk to Sal from Premier Radio. He was there last night taking notes and providing a lot of the audio that you hear this morning. And it's unbelievable just listening to these guys, how strong they sounded and how much fun they were having. I mean, go back to Tom Sawyer for a moment, right? And they were just all standing around smiling and waiting for Annika Nealis to hit that drum solo. And she did.

0: say Alex was wailing pretty good there too.
1: He was amazing. He sounded like he was in his 20s. That's unbelievable. You know, these guys had been planning on this for a while, but it was like stuff that sort of caught them by surprise. When they were talking about doing this, you know, they really had to start considering taking this seriously right off the bat. And it was the Taylor Hawkins tribute in London back in 2022 that sort of got them thinking about it.
2: It felt like in some way we had denied our participation in Rush once the band stopped. And so playing them again with different drummers, we sort of reclaim the music. You know, bands and music goes on forever. And so it was important to recognize that it didn't just end in 2015. There's still some joy to be had playing our own songs.
1: Right. You know, that's it. That's music. Music is joy. And so they sort of had to get back to where they could feel comfortable playing without Neil, but, you know, doing it their way. And he said they were, there was their, this one moment where they finally felt that they were up for touring.
2: When we first rehearsed with Annika, we were very unsure whether we would be able to pull this off. And by the end of it, we just wanted to carry on with her. And that was sort of it when we started to know that maybe we can do this. Still took another couple of rehearsals before Alex and I were convinced that we were up for the amount of work.
1: Yeah, and you could tell just watching those guys on stage that they put the work back into it. The amount of practice it took to get back. You remember Neil used to talk about, you know, before they went on stage, he'd spend a full year just rehearsing, just getting back to practicing, full year before they get back out there. So you got to figure these guys have been at this for a little while. They opened with Xanadu, they closed with Working Man, and in between, it was, what are we talking about, 24 songs?
3: Yep.
1: 24 songs total. Yeah.
3: Yeah, they took an intermission, about a 25-minute intermission, and then they had a short break, I guess, before they came out with the encore.
1: Yeah. So
3: two-song encore.
1: Pretty amazing. We'll talk to Sal in about 15 minutes or so. Finally, Band on the Run from Paul McCartney. And Paul, 1974, it was on this day that Band on the Run started a three-week run atop the U.S. charts back in 1974, June 8th. And he talked a little bit about how this came together in studio back in Nigeria.
4: Be me on drums, and probably normally me and Denny had started off with a couple of acoustics to just get the song down, like you would for a demo, and then we'd just build it up like a sculpture. And the song, in writing itself sort of thing, came to that phrase, Band on the Run, and I thought, that's nice, because if it makes it as a recording, it will be a great album title.
1: Yeah, that's provided somebody doesn't steal the tapes when we're driving around Nigeria. But that's how it started, and then he just owned the summer of 1974 with this song. All right, there you go. A little bit of news, music news for today. 716-210-9797. We got to keep you out of jail. That's part of what we do. It's part of our, it's our penance. It's part of when we got out of jail, they told us, look, we're gonna, you know, you guys want to do this. This is, you got to get, you got to keep people out of jail yourselves. And so that's what we do every single Monday. We offer some advice, some tips. They put so many chemicals in the ground and radiation. Oh, God, the radiation pile up in the falls of different places. You're like, that's, that parking lot is not supposed to glow. So if we can keep you out of jail, the Niagara Falls Police Plot, I tell you to avoid the voices in your head. Well, we've done our job. Where do you want to start?
3: Well, let's start with Sunday afternoon, 3 p.m. Police responded to a disturbance on Ferry Avenue. The homeowner stated she's been having ongoing issues with a man identified as Andrew Seawright, who resides next door, regarding an illegally parked vehicle. So the owner reported that Seawright's vehicle was towed from her property recently, and Seawright has been harassing her ever since, claiming that she was the party responsible for having his vehicle towed. When the homeowner arrived at her residence to do some yard work, an argument ensued between her and Seawright. The argument then escalated, at which point Seawright stormed into the residence, slammed the door, causing it to shatter. He then walked back out holding a large kitchen knife and threatening her.
1: Oh, God.
3: The owner provided cell phone footage that she started recording immediately, which captured the incident, showing him standing in his walkway, yelling and attempting to advance towards her. You could see he was being held back by an unknown female and that he was holding a large kitchen knife. He was caught and stuffed and processed and booked and all that stuff, and then left as he was given an appearance ticket.
1: Did they give him his knife back, too?
3: I don't know. It doesn't say if they kept the knife or...
1: This time, go find yourself a loaf of bread. You're a lot better off
3: with
1: that.
3: You know, and this, you see this pretty common these days. They're not holding them in jail. They just release them with an appearance ticket. 4:30 Monday afternoon, Walmart. A man now known as Chanel Miller was stealing. He was seen on surveillance monitors as Miller selected two Ninja slushy machines and passed all points of purchase without making a payment. Miller was stopped at the vestibule area and was adamant that he wasn't stealing, but was just attempting to return and exchange them. But due to video surveillance of him coming in with nothing, grabbing the two machines, it was pretty clear that he was on his way out the door. They charged him with trespass and issued him an appearance ticket. Monday, 4:55 p.m., police responded to a call for a hit-and-run crash at 22nd Street and Cleveland Avenue. When they arrived, they noticed a vehicle heavily damaged off the roadway and sitting halfway on top of the one-way sign and the front fence of the house. News bystanders, some bystanders in the area stated that an unknown black male wearing all black fled from the vehicle heading eastbound. A few minutes later, officers spoke with the driver of the car up on the fence and said she was driving and attempted to turn right onto Cleveland, but was struck by another vehicle who was also turning. She said she did not know the suspect. However, bystanders said that the suspect, after getting out of the car, got into her car. The victim stated that the suspect did get in the vehicle. She did not know him, and officers were able to collect video footage from nearby residents from some of their surveillance cameras and caught him fleeing. So they made the call, and police found this guy on another street, Christopher Johnson. So they made calls to New York State Parole, and they were able to confirm the suspect and detain him a few minutes later, brought him back to the scene. He was identified, read his rights, all of that. And he said he was turning right onto Cleveland when he was, you know, struck by his... he was driving onto Cleveland. Video footage helped them determine what really happened, and he was charged with criminal mischief and property damage and leaving the scene and all this stuff.
1: Got it.
3: Yeah.
1: Police went to Sterling Inn after getting a bunch of hang-up calls at about 8:50. Then a man met police in the parking lot and told them he and his girl were arguing and he just wanted his key so he could leave. At that moment, the door to the room opened up and everything changed. So the woman inside would not give her name. She said she and the suspect went to dinner at Wendy's and then he started acting erratically. That's when he became irrational and aggressive towards police for no apparent reason. They pointed a taser at him and that calmed him down. That usually will. Nobody wants 50,000 volts. He complied, but he was taken into custody and charged with harassment. Then this. So a man at the Seneca One Stop harassed customers and staff early Saturday afternoon. He made no purchase. He wanted to see the security cameras. Show me the security cameras. He also complained about vagrants and refused to leave. He kind of sounds like a vagrant. So he was charged with trespassing. And then this. Asset protection found at the Target a woman concealing items in a shopping bag at about 6:50 on a Saturday. Remember, go big or go home. The amount she stole, $50. That's not enough.
3: Mm-mm.
1: No, you are not going big. You're going to end up, you know, with an appearance ticket. You're going to end up with petty larceny and all this other stuff. Your face is going to be on the sign at the door at the Target, so you're not going to be able to shop there for a little while. And what'd you take? $50? My God, there's got to be something worth a little bit more at the Target.
3: The fine's at least $250.
1: God almighty. What else do you got?
3: It is the Shred and Reagan Show. We are running through the Niagara Falls police blotter. Sunday morning, 1:50 a.m., police responded to a two-vehicle crash on Niagara Avenue. A 2011 Chevy Impala facing eastbound in the westbound lane had struck a 2021 Subaru Impreza. The driver of the Chevy, Donnell Shipp, said he was attempting to answer a phone call from a female. Ooh, when he looked up and saw a black SUV coming at him head on. He then swerved to the left and struck the parked car. He was uninjured. As officers spoke with Shipp, they noticed he smelled of alcohol. They asked him, "Have you consumed any this evening?" He said, "I had one can of beer about 30 to 40 minutes before operating the vehicle." Said he was coming from a friend's house on North Avenue, but at one point he slipped and said he was coming from the bar, I mean my friend's, and he also had glassy, watery, bloodshot eyes and failed field sobriety tests. He did submit a Data Master chemical test, which came back with a BAC of 0.10.
1: That's a lightweight in the
3: yes,
1: in Florida, for God's sake.
3: It is illegal, but that's also seems like more than one beer before leaving your friends on the bar. Sunday, 2:25 a.m., police were dispatched to Joanne's Village Gate on Niagara Street for an unwanted person in criminal mischief. When they arrived, they saw a man fitting the description standing outside the door as the employees were pointing towards the suspect. He is the one. The bartender stated that there was a small group that night at the bar, and then a white man known as Andrew Baker came in, and she's familiar with him because he's been a problem in the past, but she decided tonight, go ahead. Well, we don't have much of a crowd here. You can have a couple drinks.
1: So famous last words, right?
3: Oh, yeah. He had a few drinks, and then he began to cause issues with other guests at the bar. She decided it was time for him to leave. He refused to go. She said his friend that came to the bar with him assisted in getting him out. Once outside, they locked the door. He began to knock, start kicking the door down and causing damage. And the cop showed up, and there he was, kicking the door. About $500 worth of damage. He was booked without incident and issued an appearance ticket.
1: She had the chance to say no.
3: Yeah.
1: And she went, you know what? I'll just, $500. Damage later. Yeah. All right, there you go. Niagara Falls Police Blotter for another week. Try to stay out of jail if you can. Try to keep the voices in your head from causing you to do such things. And if the guy's an issue, if he's a problem, you've already had problems with him. Even on a light crowd, maybe it's just not worth that extra drink he might buy because he'll do $500 in damage. All right, still to come. Sal, he's from Premier Radio Networks. He's been at it for a long time, checking into the show at various things, including the Cleveland Rock and Roll Hall of Fame. But he was in Los Angeles for the Rush show. He's got a full report because he was there last night. Next.
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3: It is 8:22. We've got 59 degrees, fair skies, sunshine at 84 today, down to 64 overnight. Tomorrow, partly sunny, 87, showers likely, possible thunderstorms after 2.
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3: Jerry Meehan, former Sabres captain and GM, passed away at the age of 79 over the weekend, and the Buffalo Bills will start mandatory minicamp tomorrow.
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19: It seems like every day there's more depressing news about the economy. Gas is $5 a gallon. Raspberries are $8 a pint, which sucks because my backup plan was to fill up my car with smoothie. Now...
3: It is 8:22 and you've got the Shred and Reagan Show. Good morning.
17: What's up? 716-210-9797. Annika Nielis. She is 43 years old. She's a drummer from Germany. And she's been at it for a while, not only as a drummer, but as an educator. And she's amazing. She is just amazing. And, you know, you watch some of the videos of her just on, you know, just on these videos drumming.

0: you could hear the skill, right? And so she gets a chance to, you know, try out for the gig, and would she be able to live up to it? And Sal is on with us this morning from Premier Radio. Good morning, Sal. How are you?
1: I'm doing well. Nice to be with you guys.
0: So, Sal, that's the question. Was Annika gonna be able to live up to this? And you watched it last night. How was she?
1: Somebody just asked me if I close my eyes, would I know the difference? And I have to tell you, I don't think I wouldn't know. I wouldn't know the difference. I thought she nailed it. You know, she just she had a smile ear to ear playing there. She was very focused, as one would imagine she would be on the opening night. And of course, having to learn, you know, 24 songs of a band that, you know, she never really probably played their music before. As a matter of fact, I know she has.

0: jitters, and that's for the whole band. You know, opening night jitters and, you know, things that go wrong and stuff like that.
1: Let me play a little bit again. If you're just tuning in, maybe this is the first time you're waking up and you're driving into work. This is Tom Sawyer from last night in Los Angeles when Rush opened up. And it's the moment that I think everybody was like, let's see what she can do with this.

0: goes wild. What did you think, Sal?
1: Yeah, that's it. It was funny as you're playing that. I'm like, oh, geez, I hope you could hear the crowd during this. Yeah, that said it all right there. They just showed her the love, and she cracked a smile when they applauded her there, and she deserved every minute of that. She played great. I really thought she did. You know, when I mentioned kinks and stuff, you know, it was like sound issues. You know, Alex was a little low in the mix, and these are things that they'll work out and stuff. But overall, it was a great show. And like I said, close your eyes. You know what? She delivered. Look, there are two other guys in the band, Rush. They started the band, Neil and Geddy and Alex, and they wanted to continue on. And they didn't look for a Neil clone. They didn't even hold auditions. This woman happened to play with Jeff Beck a couple of years ago, and Geddy's bass tech, Scully, he was on that tour as a tech, and he told Geddy and Alex, look, if you guys ever decide you want to do something, you know, you might want to give this woman some consideration. And she's the only person they gave consideration to. They called her up. They said, you know, would you be interested in coming over to Canada? Let's just see if there's a fit here. The first 4 days, up and down of rehearsals. But the fifth day, she nailed it. And that was it. Decision made. Here they are. 58 shows, 57 to go. First one last night in L.A.
2: You know, while we're talking about Annika, you know, there's two points as I'm looking at the set list where they did tributes to Neil. One in each of the, they did two sets and then an encore. So one in each one. What were the tributes like? I mean, was she playing along? I mean, I heard there's going to be like video of him playing songs. What were those tributes like?
1: Yeah. No, they were just basically, there were video montages with a voiceover from Neil. So in the first set, and they were presented in black and white, actually, on the video screens and everything. And, you know, so you see Neil drumming, and then you hear a voiceover from him. And the voiceover in that first tribute was about his drumming and stuff, and how drumming helped him to gain self-esteem as a teenager. And his approach and things like that to drumming. And then they followed that with, they followed each of the tributes with songs that they felt were, you know, associated with him, whether it be from his playing or from his lyrics writing. So in the first set, they did Bravado, which they hadn't done since 2013. And then in the second set, the tribute was Neil was talking about his life philosophies, basically. And basically what he was saying is, don't wait for adventure to come to you. Go out and find adventure. Always have a suitcase packed and ready to go, and always look into the future. And after that song, they then played Time Stand Still, and they hadn't done that since 2011. And which was really nice about that is they brought out Amy Mann, who did the background vocals on the studio version. So she made a special appearance. As a matter of fact, after the video screen lifted, because they brought it down like kind of low to the stage for the tribute, after it lifted, Geddy walked out with this blonde woman. And I knew it wasn't Neil's daughter because she's only 16 and the woman did appear to be older. And I thought, oh, maybe it's Neil's wife is going to say something. But no, it was Amy Mann. And she sang, like I said, the background vocals. So that's how they worked out the two tributes.
3: Let's play a little bit.

0: sounds really good, too. That's nice. And then you were going to say, yeah. Sal?
1: No, that covered it. Yeah, that's how they paid the tribute to Neil. So, but in the songs, yes, of course, like on that song, that, you know, that was Annika drumming as she did in Bravado. So they didn't do anything where Neil did the drumming on any song like that via video or hologram or anything like that. So,
0: all right, let's talk about Alex for a moment and some of his solos. And I grabbed the one from Limelight. They hadn't played Limelight since 2013, and they brought it back out. And he sounded like he was in the prime of his career.

0: All right, so that's maybe sustained, but there was some other that we were playing a little earlier, and he was just...
1: Well, no, like on Tom Sawyer, it was Waylon.
0: Yep, or Free Will. Let me play Free Will.

0: going off. What did you think of Alex and his play?
1: Yeah, I thought he was a little low in the mix, but they worked that out. Towards the end, they finally seemed to get that a little bit better. I don't know. He looked like he was struggling a little bit, and I don't mean from a health standpoint. I think it had to do with, you know, his rig setup and everything like that. But you're right. He delivered, and he nailed those solos. The crowd loved it. Look, they've been rehearsing over a year for this tour. That doesn't mean that the first night was going to be, you know, completely seamless, but it's only going to get better. And they really hit the stride. As you played Tom Sawyer, the last three songs of the set. Well, Tom Sawyer ended the main set, and then they did the two encores, which was
2: Bytor the Snow Dog, and then Working Man.
1: Thank you. And then Working Man. And boy, you would have thought that we were like 50 shows into the tour at that point.
2: Wow.
1: They really came together. It was so tight, sounded great. They were comfortable. They were loose up on stage for those last three songs. Yeah.
3: You know, I thought, let's go back to the very beginning, because I thought the open was pretty cool. They did a video with Jason Segel and Paul Rudd, paying tribute to
1: Paul Rudd, yeah.
3: That, but when they came on stage, you know, I mean, there was all these flashbacks right before they came on throughout the years, right? All these different pictures with long hair, the kimonos, short hair, everything.
2: That's right. They brought the kimonos up,
3: and they had then they were like, it almost looked like they're in a tank of smoke, and there they are with both of them with double neck guitars, Geddy with the double neck bass, Alex the double neck guitar, and they go into Xanadu, which is such an awesome song and a crazy one. They've never opened with that song before, but just also with the all the wood blocks and all the sounds. I mean, it right away displayed that Annika had to play a bunch of stuff. I mean, I thought that was a really cool opening from what I saw in the video.
1: Yeah, they're not kidding around here, you know. And they rehearsed upwards of 38 to 40 songs. So in other words, they're playing four nights here in Los Angeles. So each night, every city that they're doing multiple nights in, there'll be a different set list each night. Of course, the staples will have to stay, like Tom Sawyer and Spirit of Radio, things like that. But the rest, they're going to be mixing in and out. So it's going to be very interesting to see exactly what else they've dug up here, because, like I said, 10 songs on this show alone last night, they hadn't played since 2013 or earlier. So they're digging deep here and really trying to mix it up.
2: Yeah. They look like they're having fun, too, which is good. I'm sure there was the pressure of the tour. But then once you actually get there and you're like, all right, there's no going back. We're on stage. Whatever work we put into this, this is it. How did the fans react? Start off at the beginning where you saw fans lined up outside of the forum. Tell us about that.
1: I know you would have thought we were at like a Harry Styles or Ariana Grande concert or Taylor Swift, where they have to get the merchandise at, you know, 10 o'clock in the morning. There were people in the parking lot at 1 o'clock. The doors didn't open until 6:30, and the show didn't start till about 7:50. So, but they lined up at 1 o'clock just to get merchandise. They made a special shirt for the for each venue, I think probably where they're going to do multiple nights, so each venue will get its own T-shirt. So a lot of people wanted to get that, but I was very surprised because, you know, this is not a young audience. There were actually more females at the show than I expected, because we know Rush is heavily dominated by male fans, but they were into it. I mean, and the roar when that video started and the lights went down and everything, it was something. They were ready. I mean, it has been, for some reason, I was bored for a moment yesterday getting ready, 3,962 days, yeah, or 10 years, 10 months, and 6 days after they ended their R40 tour, also here at the Forum in Los Angeles on August 1st, 2015. So this has been a long time coming for Rush fans.
3: No opener, right? No opening band?
1: Nope. This is an evening with, so... Nice. Just straight on Rush music. I'd say each set was a little over an hour. Like I said, they went on about 7:50 and, you know, ended around 9 for the first set. Then they had a countdown clock, 25 minutes, so you knew exactly when you had to be back in your seat. And it was great. When the clock got down, counted down to zero, it immediately started counting right back up, and you, of course, knew where it was going, right up to 2012. 2112, and that's when they did the overture. along with the Temple of Syrinx and the grand finale that was to open set number two.
2: Sal is on from Premier Radio, Schren Reagan Show here at 97 Rock. So I'm looking at ticket prices, and I don't know if you heard, but the New York Knicks' fourth game for the series, they're now at $106,000 a ticket courtside. $106,000. Yeah. Rush tickets, I can go see Rush Tuesday night, $176. Not bad.
1: Really?
2: Yeah.
1: Yeah, that's a bargain. And I got to tell you, you know, the Forum is, even though it's an arena, it's not one of your bigger arenas. You know, it's funny. It's like a mini Madison Square Garden, but it really is a mini Madison Square Garden. But it's without the extra levels that the Garden in New York has. So really, it's really not a terrible seat in the house. And of course, with all these video screens and everything, good Lord, you can see the nose hairs on them.
2: Here's a little bit of 2112 from the Orvature.

0: You know, you're right. Alex is really low in this in the mix. All right, so talk about Getty. How's the voice? And he doesn't have to play keyboards anymore, right? He's just playing bass. So tell us about Getty.
1: No, well, he plays a little bit, I guess, on some of the songs that, well, however, either he needs to add extra fills to, or that he's so closely associated with. Well, that he, of course, would be so closely associated with anything on keyboards. But yeah, they have a keyboard player on the tour, Lauren Gold. That's a male, not to be confused with Annika, who's the female drummer. But Lauren played with The Who in Chicago for many years. So, but anyway, boy, he could still hit the notes, Getty. I mean, it was unbelievable. You know, there was, he was still in the same key as the original versions. There's no two ways about it. Didn't crack, just kept popping them one after the other, just coming out like he's been singing for years and years without such a long break. So he sounded great, and he was really thrilled to be there. Speechless at times, even said, I don't know what to say. I mean, you're amazing. Thank you for all the support. Just short and sweet like that. Said, you know, we're here to honor the music, 50 years of it, and, of course, to pay tribute to Neil. But, yeah, he seemed to really, you know, he was – the other folks were – every time there would be, you know, whether at the end of the set or the end of the night, they'd be off stage right away. Getty remained on just to try to say a few words, but he's like, I don't know what to say. You're beautiful. You're amazing. And that was basically it.
0: Yeah. So all that hard work was worth it. And it looked like they put in the hard work for it. And from here, it's, you know, they're going to hit a bunch of different cities. And you're thinking that they have such a list of songs that they've already practiced that they should be able to switch up that set list pretty much every night.
1: Yeah. So they've said that they've rehearsed upwards of 40. Somebody within the camp specifically said it's 38. So, well, you know, somewhere in that ballpark. Yeah, they're going to mix it up. And the word amongst these Rush fanatics is that on this Thursday show, they're really going to go pretty deep. So we'll have to keep an eye out for what they do there. But, I mean, look, they broke out 10 songs that they hadn't played since 2013 or earlier just for last night. So, there's lots to choose from, you know, that's for sure.
2: Sal, it's pretty cool just looking at the set list because, you know, in their final tours, usually they were promoting an album. And you know how bands are when they're promoting an album, they'd like to put in a bunch of the new songs that people might not be as familiar with. This is a hits tour, man. There's no new anything to promote. This is just playing some of the greats.
1: Yeah, that's true. Because, you know, I did ask Getty, would they be, you know, trying to record a new song or two just to put out, you know, along with the tour and stuff like that, or to tease the tour. But I said, no, we're too busy right now just concentrating and trying to teach Annika, you know, our catalog. Because, like I said, she wasn't a drummer in a Rush cover band or anything. So she had to learn all this material. And as they tried to instill in her to learn Neil's feel, well, that's,
2: yeah,
1: you know,
2: good luck.
1: He's not here to teach her his feel, you know. So
2: even those guys had to learn these songs again. I mean, not playing them for so long, you got to go back and relearn them yourselves.
1: Yeah, yeah. Well, that was the other thing too. And they had a big, you know, as they've explained in interviews, they've had to build up the strength in their fingers. They had to get those calluses back to make it easier on their fingers. But yeah, it was relearning things, and not an easy task. As they've said, their songs are not easy to play.
0: No, that's for sure. Sal, we really appreciate it. Thanks for coming on, and enjoy the rest of the time there, man.
1: This was fun. Thanks for having me. Sorry, I'm a little early, so I stumbled on a couple of words.
2: It's all right.
1: You get it.
0: You're running on 2 hours sleep.
1: Pretty much. But it's always a pleasure. Thanks so much, guys.
0: Take care, Sal. See you, man.

0: sounds good.
1: Yeah, it does. Rush, 2112 Overture, part of the set list, the massive set list from last night at the Forum in Los Angeles. Wow! With Pyro. Yeah! Awesome. Nice job, guys. Nice job. You know, and that's the, I think that's the other thing that fans were hoping for. They were hoping for, don't come out and embarrass yourself. They did not. Let's see what Annika sounds like. She sounds amazing. And then, and we probably shouldn't be surprised at this, these guys are obsessives and they're hard workers, right? They come with a working class attitude and they put on a show. You could tell they put the work into it. And with the set list and the amount of, you know, the amount of stuff that they were already able to put together, this could only get better. Even Sal said by the end of the show, these guys were sounding that much tighter. So pretty awesome. 716-210-9797. Call or text. Let us know what you're thinking about. What's up this morning? As far as the rest of stuff that happened over the weekend, let's see. So we got Sharon Osbourne slamming the notion that AI Aussie is a cash grab. So on one hand, here you have Rush, this high competency, and then Sharon, I don't know what she's doing. So I guess there's one of the comments about plans for an AI Aussie live concert at some point. And yeah, people are not happy with it.
2: It's too soon / disrespectful after his passing. He's being kept on digital life support. It's a cash grab and exploitive. His legacy should stay tied to his music and his live performances.
3: Cash grab. I'm not asking you to come. I don't want your money. I don't need your money. For somebody to turn around to me and say I'm doing a cash grab. For 10 years, we have been exploring it. Yeah. And the thing is, I don't have to justify. What did they think we're going to do? I'm going to hawk my husband around selling weed killer on an ad or selling cigarettes or beer. Do you think I'm going to do that? No.
1: Yes. Yes. I wish I could have gotten in there before she said no. Yes.
4: She's been a cash grab for since she met Ozzy.
5: So she wants to do it. And that was Jack saying don't do it, right?
1: Whatever it was, man, you know she's going
5: to. That sounds like Jack was against it, but she's...
1: Yeah. Oh, no, she's...
5: That's not good.
4: She will drag out AI Aussie, of course.
5: Remember they did that for Dio for a couple shows?
4: They did a hologram, yeah.
5: Yeah, the hologram. Yeah. That's right.
4: With his band playing live in the hologram of him on stage.
1: Oh, yeah. There's going to be...
5: Just leave it, man.
1: No. Yeah. Are you kidding me? She ran the numbers. Do you know how much money
5: there is?
1: I know
5: she did. I guarantee she did.
1: My God. Yeah. Mm. So you're going to get a lot of that. We're not surprised at that.
5: It is too soon. It was just last year.
4: It's a little soon.
5: A little bit. Yeah.
1: You think
5: a little
1: so?
5: Bit, a little bit. Mm-hmm. Like the Dio one, I think, was what, like 10 years, at least 10 years.
4: Aren't they talking about doing like an Ozfest? And wasn't that going to be part of it? AI Ozzy was going to be part of Ozfest? They wanted to
1: Sharon's already pissed that she hasn't made $1 million off of Ozzy's death. She's just...
4: I think she probably has.
1: Pacing furiously. Hey, Devo played Saturday night at the AKG.

0: Jack and I had a chance to check some of this stuff out, and when it wasn't lightning and thundering and everything like that, it was a good show.
1: They were very good.
0: Yeah.
1: They were very good. You know, you go into it, and you're like, I could probably dip out whenever I want. Yeah. But then once they got going, I was like, I need this. I want to see this whole show.
2: Well, you didn't get to, did you?
1: No. 10 tunes.
0: Yeah, that's it.
2: Lightning.

0: Reagan, were you dancing with your Swiffer?
1: Nah.
2: But I, they were
0: Swiffer.
2: They were tight, man.
1: Yeah, they were tight.
3: They
1: were
3: good.
1: Yeah, hasn't that ruined it for you, though? I was telling the story earlier of that. Now when I hear Whip It, I don't hear Whip It.
2: Thankfully, I don't remember that commercial.
1: All I remember is the damn Swiffer commercial.
0: I would have been playing it like an
3: funny.
0: Air guitar.
3: I remember the Swiffer commercial. Right? I do. Yeah.
1: When a problem comes along, you must Swiff it.
3: Yeah.
1: That's it. Nope. Like the minute you sell yourself out, that... They're wearing the flower pot heads and all that fun stuff.
2: They were good.
1: Yeah. You know, and I thought they were going to, for one brief second, I held out hope that they were going to bring it back. So they were telling people, as you know, the lightning hits during one of the songs. I think it was right after Bottlehead. So one of the lightning starts to hit. And it was at that point that they said, all right, everybody, we gotta cancel for a little bit. Hopefully, in the meantime, somebody's got a bullhorn, and he's like,
4: if you want to hang around, you can go into the underground parking garage and hang out there.
0: But you must whip it.
1: Right? And I don't know if anybody took that, you know, as an option. And even if you did, you know.
0: They never came back.
3: Oh.
0: They are coming back to Darien Lake, though, later this summer.
3: Oh, yeah. Nice.
1: Yep. Yeah. So, I mean, that's kind of cool. In that respect, you'll be able to get to see them again. And they were awesome.
5: When you got a dirty floor,
6: Unisweeper.
5: Under table, stove, and door,
6: Unisweeper.
5: Never is a chore,
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1: Yeah.
8: Holy snapping turtle teeth.
1: Just ruined it. I think they did another. Didn't they do a commercial for Honda, too?
9: How to ride a Honda scooter.
2: Oh, yeah, that's a this is the 80s.
9: Combo. We suggest this or this. Next, select appropriate shoes. We suggest two.
10: Then choose a scooter that best expresses your individuality. There are many sizes and colors.
9: And always wear your helmet.
1: At least they didn't ruin a song for that.
2: Right.
1: Yeah. But there they are with their with the flower pot heads. Flying around on this
0: with a DOT sticker on the back.
1: Yeah, yeah, I know it. And anyway, there you go. Caught up to the moment in the news of the day. 716-210-9797. We've got music news standing by, and we're going to find out what's going on with Alex Tuck. That's next.
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0: Well, are you going to participate in the ride for Roswell? 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
2: 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Maybe a little bit under speed there on the 90 East, the usual stretch between Walden and 33. But other than that, I really haven't seen anything really bad out there on the roads. 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
0: It is 8:58. It's gonna be a warm day today. So looking right now, it looks like we're right around 62 degrees, and it's gonna get up to about 84 today with a lot of sunshine. Winds out of the east about 5 miles an hour. So it's gonna be a real nice mid-July day. Partly cloudy, low 64. Tomorrow, partly sunny, 87. And you're going to notice it's starting to get really humid this week. And with that, we're probably going to see showers and thunderstorms in the afternoons.
1: Headlines, two people were injured Saturday after a car became lodged underneath a bread truck after a rear-end collision in Lockport. Fire crews needed to use the jaws of life to free the vehicle. Meanwhile, a tree fell on a home on Hemlock Lane in Amherst, caused a lot of damage. A member of the cleanup crew told Channel 7 News that the fall was caused by strong winds and the tree services were getting a lot of emergency calls over the weekend.
0: Well, coming up in sports, a Sabres legend has passed away. We'll tell you about that. And Buffalo Bills getting ready for mandatory minicamp.
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22: We were on a friend's boat, and we stopped for a swim. Effectively, that's how we found it. We swam to the islands. We went on a hike, barefoot all the way up to the top, and we were just captivated.
23: Been there, done that. Except instead of the Mediterranean, I was swimming in the Hudson River, and the island I hiked barefoot was Staten Island, and instead of buying it, I stepped on a needle and got HPV, but I feel you.
0: It is now 9 o'clock at WGRF Buffalo, the Mighty 97 Rockin' Voice of the Bills. 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
1: Check this out. Steeler George checking in. Hope you're having a magnificent Monday. Thank you, Steeler George. Awesome dude. RJ from Barrel and Brine. Mark Mothersbaugh is an absolute icon. He really is. Tremendously talented. And those guys put on a show Saturday night. It's a shame that they weren't able to do their full set, but they came out. They sounded really strong. It's just the lightning really ruined everything. And there were more than a few people who were walking out. This one guy had the flower pot on his head. And he's like, oh, man, I'm so disappointed. I wanted to see these guys. And they got about 10 songs in, but yeah. So, what are you going to do, man? Outdoor shows, there's nothing you can do. It's, by the way, they had it set up nicely. I mean, you know, there was a lot of space, and, you know, you're out there, and the AKG's in the background, and full video board and everything, and it just, you can only get so much in there, I guess, you know.
0: Outside events, man, they always run that risk.
1: It rained hard, too. Yeah. You know, eventually, they had to clear everybody out. Well, keep the text coming. Let us know what you're thinking about. What's up this morning? 716-210-9797. We played Rush earlier in Los Angeles at the Forum, and we got this, guys. I got chills from that Rush opening just listening to it, and then the tears emoji. Just to hear these guys come back again, but not only come back, but come back with real competence. Like, they put the work in. These guys are fixing for Bear. They don't want to just put on, you know, a tour and, you know, milk all they can, Sharon Osbourne style. Like, they really want to make this thing count. And that first show proves that they're ready for it. Now, God knows what may happen from here on in, right? I mean, Alex, his fingers may cramp up. Who knows?
0: Well, we know he's dealt with arthritis issues and things like that.
1: So. But, boy, you couldn't tell last night. He was lightning fast. They just got to bring him up in the mix a little bit more. Anyway, so we've got that standing by. We'll give you updates in a few moments on everything going on in sports. First, let's meet our employee of the day.
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1: Alana LaCroix joining us this morning. Alana, how you doing?
6: Good, how are you?
1: How's everything at Upstate Farms Dairy? What do you do over there?
6: I actually work for an insurance company.
1: Oh, okay. Well, then we're going to cross that out. Does not work for dairy any longer. So what are you doing? What insurance? Is it one of those independent agents?
6: Yeah, so I work for a company that handles auto claims for various corporate companies. So, for example, I used to work for Amazon, and I would handle specifically like the personal injury settlements. So like those big billboards you see of attorneys saying that they got $1 million for their client. I'm the one who's writing that $1 million check.
0: Okay, nice.
1: So you hate those attorneys, right?
6: Yes.
1: when you're writing those things out, right? I mean, you don't really have a chance to check the courts or anything like that. Or, you know, do you see the full, like, what happened in the court as well? How they were able to pull off the $1 million settlement?
6: Yeah. I handle all of the litigation. So I've got full knowledge with both sides of the attorney's defense and the opposing. So it's really interesting as to how we get there, but can be a long process, can be a short process.
1: So should I stand next to one of the Amazon trucks when they're backing up? Like, how do I cash in here?
6: Yeah, probably, you know.
1: So you lost
0: your
1: toe.
0: Don't want to cash in, you know, because that means you got to go through stuff.
1: Right, you're injured and you lost part of your foot. There's nothing fun about that. All right, so with all of that, then, your spare time, what do you like to do?
6: Well, I like to read. I've been crocheting a lot recently, making gifts for people. I like to write, and I like to garden. I did a lot of gardening this weekend.
1: Do you have a lot of weeds you got to pick out?
6: Unfortunately, yeah.
1: Yeah.
0: Yeah, this is the time of year, right? You're doing all the major landscaping so you can just enjoy it the rest of the year?
6: Yep, pretty much. And I'm hopefully done with the landscaping part for the year.
0: Good for you.
6: Maintaining now.
0: All right.
1: Is crocheting relaxing or is it frustrating?
6: I find it relaxing. You just kind of get in the motion of it. And I can do it while I'm watching TV, for example. Just something mindless that I can do. And it's always satisfying when you get the end product, too.
1: True. Yeah. I'm just thinking that you're just sort of half paying attention. You start off with an Afghan and you end up with a misshapen sock. You're like, what the, how the hell? This sucks.
6: Yeah.
1: Alana's also picked some Rush, which makes sense today for the 97 Rock Employee of the Day. What are we going to send over to Alana?
0: Well, we have got a gift card to the Record Vault in North Tonawanda, a boutique media and pop culture experience. We've got a 97 Rock Employee of the Day t-shirt, courtesy of Globs Collision. You bend them, we mend them. And a 97 Rock Employee of the Day plaque from Jar Trophies. Foxy Delivery, the quickest service in town. We'll zip all that stuff over to you. We hope you enjoy your day.
6: Yeah, great. Thank you.
1: You'll hear Alana all day long. Look, here's the thing. We want you to be the 97 Rock Employee of the Day, or you know somebody who should be, because they love this music, they love the radio station, and they would get a huge kick out of it. So here's what you do. 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And then they get to play DJ all day and hang out with us. And we'd love that to happen. All right, 716-210-9797. Let's get to sports.
0: All right, well, let's start with the Buffalo Sabres and the sad passing of Jerry Meehan, a member of the inaugural Buffalo Sabres team who went on to serve impactful stints as both a team captain, general manager. He died Friday at the age of 79. Looking back a little bit at his history, he was selected by the Sabres in the 1970 expansion draft, thus beginning a lifelong association with the organization and Western New York. He ranked third on the team in goals and points during its inaugural season, including the first assist in Sabres history. There's a little trivia question there for you. He was named the second captain in franchise history the following year, a role he held until the end of his Sabres tenure in October of 74. Meehan's stint as captain included Buffalo's first ever playoff berth in 72-73, when he scored a career-best 31 goals. Meehan went on to play 10 NHL seasons. He played for Toronto, Philadelphia, Buffalo, Vancouver, Atlanta, and Washington. Upon retirement, he received his law degree from the University of Buffalo and joined the Sabres front office under general manager Scotty Bowman back in 1984. He then replaced Bowman as Buffalo's fourth ever general manager during the 86-87 season. And as general manager, he executed some of the most impactful transactions in Sabres history, including trades to bring in future Hall of Famers Pat LaFontaine, Dale Hawerchuk, and Dominic Hasek, plus the draft selection and subsequent defection of Alexander Mogilny from the Soviet Union. Those are some wild stories and what they went through there. I know we've touched on that in the past a few times and just how crazy it was to try and get him out of there. Meehan remained in the Sabres front office through the 95-96 season. He was an active member of the Sabres alumni for much of his retirement. He was inducted into the Greater Buffalo Sports Hall of Fame in 2023. So quite the career, quite the life spent with the Buffalo Sabres. Jerry Meehan did a lot of great things here and will be missed for sure. All right, speaking of the Sabres, I know you had an update, a report on Alex Tuch. I mean, right now it doesn't appear that there's any progress in the dealings with Alex Tuch. He's set to become an unrestricted free agent here very soon. July 1 is that date. And they've been trying to negotiate something, but it still seems like they are not really close. And they've got $12.9 million available in cap space.
1: Well, Alex would like most of it, please.
0: Yes. And, you know, on top of that, on top of Tuch, you know, they're trying to extend Zach Benson, and that's a priority. Then you've got other guys that are out there. Beck Malenstein becomes one of Buffalo's most important role players this season. He's available. I mean, he needs a new deal. So there's a lot of guys out there. Peyton Krebs is another one. You know, I mean, these are some guys that have been some pretty key role players that are now up for a contract.
1: Everything's against him staying. In other words, he wants a long-term deal. He wants crazy money. And, I mean, yeah, he's important. Yeah, he meant a lot to the team. Do you make that move? So NHL insider Darren Dreger reported that the Sabres and Tuch haven't had much progress. Tuch is trending toward becoming a free agent. Yeah, there's 3 weeks left, but by most accounts, at least to one insider, nothing's getting done, and maybe both sides realize, I got to go ask for $10 million. For my family and for my future, I've got to ask for X amount of dollars. Yeah. And we'll see what happens. You know, like, it's almost as if the Sabres are also, you know, resigned to the fact that he's going to have to test free agency, and if a team comes along and offers him money, it doesn't mean he's going to take it. He still may give it a hometown discount, but how much of a discount?
0: Well, either way, I mean, the Sabres are going to have to make some roster moves. It's not going to be the same team coming back because they're just not going to be able to fit all those guys that they really want to keep long-term. If you're talking about Tuch, if you're talking about Zach Benson, Peyton Krebs, Beck Malenstein, you know, you can't get all those guys in for that amount of money. One of the big problems is Jeff Skinner's contract. They get hit with a $6.44 million buyout. That buyout hits the cap sheet this season. So
1: we're still paying for that?
0: Yeah, well, yeah, big time. So $6 million. And, you know, the Sabres do have a lot of good young guys that they're going to probably have to start locking up down the road a little bit. But, I mean, if you're looking at guys that, if Tuch isn't here, Yuri Kulik, Noah Austlin, Konstantin Helenius, you know, those are three guys right there. But the guys they want to bring back for sure, I mean, they're trying to bring back Tuch, Benson, Krebs, Malenstein, even Kesselring to some degree is available for, you know, a new deal this year. Needs a new deal. So that's it with the contracts. Let's get back to some other stuff. Let's get back to the Stanley Cup Final as the Golden Knights beat the Hurricanes 5-4 in double overtime in Game 3 after blowing a 4-0 lead. I thought that game was over. I kind of tuned away. It was 4-0. And then all of a sudden, I popped back over in the third period, and it was 4-3. The Hurricanes rallied back to tie things up 4-4 to make it go into overtime. Gets through the first overtime, gets to the second overtime, and with 5:38 of that left on the clock, Vegas got the break they were waiting for. Defenseman Shea Theodore has a shot go off the skate of their goaltender, their backup goalie, and that ended up going in and giving them the 5-4 victory. So they take a 2-1 series lead. As far as Game 4, which is set for tomorrow night, Rod Brind'Amour said he doesn't anticipate a lot of changes to his Game 4 lineup. So we'll have to see if that means that they bring back Freddie Anderson in net, because he got pulled in the third. So we'll figure that out. That game is tomorrow. By the way, I don't know if you watched this, but Mitch Marner, sorry, Toronto fans, But he made NHL history last night. First off, before the game, you know how every seat has a towel on it this time of year? Give all the fans a little souvenir towel?
1: Sure.
0: Well, the rally towel for Game 3 in Vegas had Mitch Marner's face on it. And Mitch Marner goes on in Game 3, gets a natural hat trick in the second period. It was the fastest 3 goals scored by a single player in Cup Finals history. 6 minutes, 10 seconds. And that gave Vegas a 4-0 lead at that point in the second.
1: What do they call it? A Mitch patch? What was the name of the towel? Just a rally towel?
0: Yeah,
1: a
0: rally towel with his face on it. Yeah. But the point of this was the person that held the record for the fastest hat trick in Stanley Cup final history, you got to go back to Game 1 of 1957's Cup Final between the Canadiens and the Bruins. It was Maurice Rocket Richard scoring 3 goals in a matter of 6 minutes and 21 seconds. So Marner beats it by 11 seconds. So history was made in that one. And again, game time tomorrow night, 8 o'clock ABC. Carolina is favored in Vegas. They now are down, though, as Vegas leads the series 2-1. Connor McDavid tied Wayne Gretzky with his 5th Ted Lindsay Award. That is for the most outstanding players voted by your peers. So they gave it to him. And McDavid now 5 times. Wayne Gretzky had won it 5 times as well, back when it was called the Lester B. Pearson Trophy. So this is another congratulations for Connor McDavid. Meanwhile, let's go to the NBA. The New York Knicks host the San Antonio Spurs in the NBA Finals with a 2-0 series lead. Game 3 is set for tonight. Game 2 was won in San Antonio. That was a wild one. Knicks were down. They came back. They had a nice lead. And then the Spurs all of a sudden in the fourth had a 14-0 run. But the Knicks held on for a 105-104 victory. So they now lead the series 2-0 with Game 3 taking place tonight at 8:30 p.m. That will be on Channel 7, Madison Square Garden, where tickets, the cheapest tickets we've seen for tonight's game. Pretty insane. $5,000 for the cheapest ticket right now. And what did you say courtside was? It was like $58,000?
1: That's it, $58,000. Yeah, $58,000.
0: And that's for tonight's game, Game 3.
1: Game 4, $106,000 is where it's
0: Jekka,
1: at now.
0: Jekka made a great point as to why Game 4 is so expensive, so much more, because if they win tonight, Game 4, you're looking at a sweep. And after taking the first two in San Antonio, why wouldn't you anticipate a sweep? I mean, the Knicks are 10-0 in this postseason. They have won 10 straight postseason games. They have not lost one. So, yeah, you should be thinking sweep at this point. Now, fans want to gather. They can't afford $5,000 for the worst seat in the house and watch from, say, the Party in the Plaza style thing. That is not going to happen tonight. In part because Donald Trump will be attending Game 3, and due to Secret Service and all the extra security
1: control,
0: that goes
1: yeah.
0: into that, they are not going to allow fans to pack the area where they had big screens and stuff like that. So that's out. So that game's going on tonight. Again, 8:30 tip-off time on Channel 7. All right, baseball yesterday. The Yankees, Cody Bellinger's tie-breaking homer sparked a 5-run eighth inning, capped by Jazz Chisholm Jr.'s 3-run drive. Yankees beat the Red Sox 6-1 to split that rain-shortened series. It was the Blue Jays rallying back to beat the Orioles 6-4. The Mets, rookie Carson Benge, went 5-for-5 with a homer, just a double shy of hitting the cycle. He also had a triple, and they won 7-3 over the Padres. Buffalo Bills are getting ready for mandatory minicamp. That starts tomorrow, and this one's mandatory. So we would expect to see James Cook, who I don't believe has been participating in the offseason program at all. So that is coming up starting tomorrow. And that is a quick look at sports for you.
1: Cool. 716-210-9797. Ben Glieb, known as the Neurotic Gangster, is going to join us. He's got a brand new show on YouTube. And what he does is he's a very cheap version of a late night show. So cheap, he's holding his late night show from his house. That'll cut down costs. So, Ben Glieb, coming up next.
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0: Oh, we are less than 2 weeks away from Father's Day. 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
4: And a pretty light Monday morning commute, just what you want for your back to work Monday morning. Not too bad throughout the day. We are looking pretty good right now. All major routes are moving fine. Only delays you're going to find coming into the U.S. on the Peace Bridge and Rainbow Bridge. About a 15-minute delay for both.
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0: It is now 9:24, and we are looking at a beautiful mid-July day here in early June. 66 right now. You got a

0: old. He's well on his way at 30 years old. He's got 125.5 sacks. Bruce at that age had 106, but Bruce did play till he was 40. Meanwhile, Broncos linebacker Jonathan Cooper was arrested on domestic violence charges.
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3: 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We've got a long journey ahead of us tomorrow.

0: Well, that is your cue to call if you want to win some tickets. Go see Journey Wednesday night at the KeyBank Center, 716-210-9797. Our final pair of Journey tickets to give away. We've been talking a lot about Rushing Concert. Here's another band that goes way back, Journey, and your chance to see them here at the KeyBank Center is right now. Good luck.
1: Oh, God. All morning long, all we've wanted to do is go on to X and just watch Rush videos. And there are some people better than others. Crucify Me on X has some of the best audio and video of the show. I don't know where Crucify Me, I guess it goes by Matt, where Crucify Me was sitting. But he's got some really good stuff. Spirit of Radio, nice and clear.

0: Yeah, we brought that one down a couple octaves for Getty.
1: Yeah, they had to.
0: Of course.
1: It was insane. But there were a couple of moments there where those guys were like sort of playing next to each other, and then Alex acted surprised, like, what are you doing here? As much as Annika was amazing, and she was, just watching Alex, you know, move those fingers as quickly as he was last night, especially when you hear stories of arthritis and other things, whatever it is, man, he blasted past that stuff. He sounded so good last night. Yeah, that was a lot of fun. That was a lot of fun. I want to see if I can find a little bit more. He caught Limelight a little bit earlier, caught some of the vocals, which also sounded pretty good. 2112, which sounded great. Distant Early Warning? Let's listen a little to that.

0: Annika Neely, she's the real deal. Damn, just watching video after video after video. She keeps these guys, you know, moving in line, on beat. And she's got all the fills working, and she just sounds phenomenal. You know, I mean, these guys, you know, even if they would, you know, sort of head out for a little while, make a couple of mistakes, come back, they've got her, and that's, you know, about as important as anything, right? She's got to be rock solid, and she was.
1: Yeah.
0: Phenomenal. So cool. 716-210-9797. Of course, earlier in the show, we ended up talking to Sal from Premier Radio, and Sal was telling us a little bit more about some of the things that these guys did in order to get ready and why they decided to do what they did. And so, closing out on 11 years between touring, it's like, ah, man, should we?
2: When a band like ours ends, as it did in 2015, that's 11 years of living a different life. No more crew, no more management at that time. So just to say, to go back on the road is a huge effort. It's a huge amount of work to put all those things back together. And so you really have to be sure you want to do it if you're going to start that process. And so it took us a while, but yes, off we go.
0: Yeah. What was it at Paul McCartney? McCartney's like, you know, you guys should go back. Of all people, Paul McCartney. And it's like, well, if Paul McCartney tells you, you know.
1: Many people were thinking that, right?
0: Right. I mean, if that's the case, you probably should.
1: I mean, we keep trying to talk Led Zeppelin into it.
0: Yeah. Yeah, right?
1: Similar situation. Drummer dies. That's the end of the band as we know it. We're not going to perform again.
0: So Annika finishes this tour, then hooks up with Led Zeppelin. She's just the drummer for hire.
1: I mean,
0: she could pull it off.
1: Jason Bonham pulled it off pretty good, too.
0: Yeah.
1: You know, and I mean, and that's keeping it in the bloodlines even. So, I mean, they've had that opportunity. They just don't want to do it.
0: Yeah. Yeah. I guess so.
1: But I mean, Jason Bonham's another one's coming to the area. He's coming to Hard Park in September.
0: Yeah.
1: Doing his Led Zeppelin experience. So that should be kind of cool, too.
0: Yeah. It's just over and over again. Just watching some of this stuff. I mean,
1: seeing the main guys. I mean, I know there's no way you can get Neil. But other than that, I mean, with Geddy and Alex there, it's not like some of these bands that come around and you're wondering who is, like, if you go see Foreigner today, who's in that band? From the original lineup.
0: Yeah.
1: Anyone?
0: Yeah, that's it. That's the stuff that hurts.
1: But seeing these guys, I mean, when you see the vocalist, the lead guitar player, you know, I mean.
0: It means something.
1: I mean, come on, just like we brought up Zeppelin, who wouldn't love to see Jimmy Page and Robert Plant playing together again?
0: So not too long ago when those guys were playing at an award show, you could tell that they were going to be good. This was, you know, fully mic'd and really the first attempt at doing this.

0: that from, I think, the Junos, when those guys got together and it was going to be apparent that they were going to play. Now, give them 7 more months of practice and they just sounded great. 716-210-9797. As of right now, I don't think the price of tickets has changed much for Rush in Toronto as far as it goes. I mean, you know, I'm just taking a quick look here just to see what that looks like. Oof, Madison Square Garden is selling fast. Not surprised, by the way.
1: No, and I would think tickets would be higher there, too.
0: Right, right.
1: Well, Cleveland, they're playing Cleveland, too, right?
0: They're playing Cleveland, yeah. For the first night in Scotiabank, looks like, you know, not cheap. You're still looking at the cheapest $300 per ticket. $300 per ticket.
1: That's Canadian?
0: That's whatever they're charging on StubHub at the moment.
1: Okay.
0: But, you know, if you want to get close to the stage, that price continues to go up. Center stage, right in front, now $7,300. Yeah, Jesus, just watching this stuff. Wow. Who are these people? Toronto's got the cash. We're not surprised.
1: Cleveland, what's the cheapest I'm seeing? $252.
0: Uh-huh.
1: Yeah. That's, yeah.
0: You're going to pay. It's not going to be cheap. It's not going to be cheap. Then again, neither was, for that matter, neither was Paul McCartney. 716-210-9797. Yeah. Yep, I know. All right. So if you've been following any of this stuff, you know that late night has been taking a hit at the moment, a lot of the late night shows. And we don't know what this is going to look like once it emerges. And, you know, we're a couple of years into this. But there's one guy that says, I'm not waiting around for the industry to catch up with anything. I'm going to do this myself. His name is Ben Glebe. Ben Glebe has been on the show before. He's a stand-up comic. He goes by the Neurotic Gangster. Sometimes you'll hear him pop up in between commercials. Hey, it's Ben Glebe, the Neurotic Gangster. You're listening to the Shred and Reagan Show. But he's been doing this for quite some time. And his idea was, I'm going to do a stand-up show, and I'm going to do it from my basement or my garage.
1: He's going to do a late-night show.
0: Yeah. I'm going to do a late-night show, and I'm going to do it from my garage. And we'll see what happens.
1: So he's going to have guests. And, you know, as the desk and everything, just like doing a monologue and all that stuff.
0: Yeah, difference is if he wants to get drunk while he's doing it, he can. I think he comes out with a drink at some point.
1: Didn't Jimmy Kimmel used to have booze on the set?
0: I think so.
1: Didn't they used to like have drinks with the audience?
0: Yeah, and then they're like, man, this is a grind. We can't get drunk every night. But Ben Glebe is a funny guy. He does stand up. Let's play a little of that and then bring him on the show and talk about his brand new late night show that is now on YouTube.
2: Even on your wedding day, you're not excited about being married. Most people don't even write their own vows. The one day you invited the whole world to celebrate your love, you don't have one sentence about the person. You got any vows? I got nothing. Whatever the priest got, ditto on his thoughts. And when people do write their own vows, they're never impressive, they're never a huge compliment. People always use this one phrase that they're very proud of, but they always say, there's no one else I could be with. That's not a compliment. You're saying there's no one else. I looked everywhere. There's nobody else. Oh, you are the only dummy that wanted any part of this. We're like one step away from our vows being, let's get married, LOL. Completely ridiculous.
0: Ben Glebe, Neurotic Gangster. How you doing, Ben?
3: It's so good to be back on with you guys. I'm great. How are you?
0: Not too bad. We always run that. And so for a while there, whenever we'd bring another comic on, I'm like, it's so-and-so, the Neurotic Gangster.
3: I love it.
1: And now it's late-night talk show host.
0: Yeah, how did this come about? Let me just play a little of this for you, right? So, you know, the crowd is there. He's got a big sign. He's got a desk.
1: He's got neon, man.
0: Yeah.
1: He's got cameras.
4: Welcome to our in-person audience. Welcome to our virtual audience from around the world. Give it up. Make some noise. There they are.
5: And another first, if you didn't already know it, this studio, very impressively, is in my actual home in Los Angeles. Not only that,
4: yeah,
5: that's the people in my living room. This in-studio audience didn't give a but I hear a bunch of people shouting in the living room.
0: Okay, so why don't you tell us about the setup, Ben?
3: Yeah, I'm coming to you right now from the studio. I wanted to do it from my home. It's not huge. It's not a huge house. It's a 1,500-square-foot house. So we're squeezed in here pretty tight. We have no sponsors that can tell me what to do. We do it on my terms. It's the first ever independent own late night show. So it's more about just the vibe of anything can happen.
0: So in other words, the White House can't shut you down. But if some billionaire decides to buy the lot next to you and knock down your house, you kind of have to listen.
1: Or buys YouTube.
0: Right, or buys YouTube, even worse. All right, so Ben Glebe is on. It's good night.
3: Well, I
0: hadn't
3: thought about that. Thank you for just crushing
1: his dreams after one episode.
3: That nightmare in my brain.
0: Yeah.
3: A billionaire knocking down my house with a bulldozer. I suppose that is true. That is the one that could be canceled. Is if a billionaire knocks down my house.
0: Right. But we all think at this point, like, well, we're going to show them. We're just going to go smaller. And it's like, yeah, but they could. the bigger point is the bastards are making way too much money. All right, so let me play this for you. This is Ben, and at one point it's getting a little tight in the house.
5: I've been working in my house around the clock. And swear to God, on top of all of that, this last weekend, my girlfriend moved into this house.
6: Yeah.
5: And I know what we're all thinking. Where in the world will he masturbate?
7: No.
5: Why don't you just let me worry about that, okay? It's in my car. And occasionally behind the desk, actually. Sorry about that. I do live here. In related news, President Trump gave
0: you... Yeah, so there you go. And then you start in on a monologue. It's pretty funny. What are you holding? It looks like water, but it could be vodka.
1: I think it's a mixed drink.
3: That was mezcal and soda, my friends.
0: Nice.
1: All right.
3: I'm a later late night host that drinks alcohol during the monologue, but I'm trying in every angle, in every element of the show, trying to change what you're used to seeing on network TV.
0: I like the jacket. So it's a red jacket with some black piping. Tell us about that jacket.
3: Well, I like a piping. You know what I mean? It's good to have a piping. If people don't take you seriously without piping, try piping. Give piping a try.
0: Okay. You got a skinny tie. You got a sort of it's askew. So you sort of look like you're like, oh my God, I got to go on right now.
3: Okay. Didn't realize my tie was askew on the premiere until this moment. So that was not intentional.
1: Not intentional.
0: Well, you can't go back. You're stuck. So the band is set up. You've got how many band members in the band?
3: Two. It's Keith Harris and the two-piece Spicy. It's our legend multi-Grammy winner of the Black Eyed Peas and our 10-time Grammy nominee, piano player Lance Tolbert. He plays two pianos at once, sometimes a synth keyboard and a physical piano, and then Keith sometimes plays the piano keyboards as well as the electronic drum kit. We'll have guests sit in sometimes, but this is a two-piece band, man, bringing the cost down.
0: Nice. All right, now you did bring up guests. So, you know, you talked about, you know, these are sort of bigger headlines. You're talking about, like, you know, thought leaders and give us some names. Who are you hoping to get on this show?
3: Tiffany Haddish, Nikki Glaser, Bob Odenkirk, Craig Robinson, Jeff Ross, Sophia Bush, Alyssa Milano, Chelsea Handler's going to be coming on.
0: Nice.
1: There's some big names there.
0: They are good.
1: Yeah.
3: Incredible, incredible people. Jamila Jamil's coming on in about a week. So it's just a great mixture, and it's a late night intimate vibe like you've never seen in it.
1: Nice. So the walkway, is it an attached garage? Is the walkway in coming through the man door from the outside right next to your garbage can?
3: Are you trying to break into my house? What is it that you're asking me here?
1: Well, it's in your garage, right? I'm just wondering how people enter the stage area, you know, if they walk through the garage door.
3: It's a converted garage. It was converted many, many moons ago. This house was owned by a famous musician back in the day, and this was his recording studio,
1: Okay.
3: So it has, like, Hollywood legacy in it. So it's been part of the house since long before I bought it.
0: Okay. Wow. Who was the famous celebrity?
3: I can't really say that because then it's Googleable. You know what I mean?
0: Oh, okay. Right. All right. So, did you find anything weird? Bags of cocaine? A reel-to-reel tape? What did you find in that?
3: Let's just say whatever bags of drugs I found here, they're no longer here, and it's not because I threw them away.
0: All right. So the neurotic gangster, Ben Glebe, he's got a brand new show, and it's on YouTube. It's called Good Night with Ben Glebe. It's a brand new reimagining of Late Night. Ben, we're looking forward to it, man. Thanks for coming on.
3: Thank you. I hope everybody just goes to makeitagoodnight.com. 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Thank you guys for having me on. It's good to talk to you again.
0: Neurotic gangster. By the way, he would not give up on where his house was. You're like, come on, man, where's your house? And he's like, it's Googleable. I don't want to do it. All right, coming up, we can't stand Gary Bettman, but there was that one time he was decent. We've got that moment for you, captured in audio, next.
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0: Not really seeing any problems right now for you on the roads across the area. The minor delays, about 15 minutes that we had, the delays coming into the U.S. The Peace Bridge and Rainbow Bridge don't seem to have opened up as well, so things are moving along just fine for you.
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1: It is now 9:51, and we are looking at another beautiful mid-July-like day. 66 right now, getting up to 84 this afternoon. East winds 3 to 5 miles per hour. Yeah, it's going to be a warm one. Cloudy tonight, only dropping down to 64. Tomorrow, partly sunny and 87. We're going to see humidity picking up as the week goes on, and that's also going to bring chances of showers for much of the week.
0: Headlines, mayhem over the weekend. First, two people were seriously injured Saturday after a car became lodged underneath a bread truck after a rear-end collision in Lockport. They needed the jaws of life to start freeing some people from the car. Meanwhile, a tree fell on Hemlock Lane in Amherst on Saturday, caused structural damage. A member of the cleanup crew told Channel 7 that the fall was caused by strong winds, but also tree services were getting a ton of calls over the weekend.
1: Game 3 of the NBA Finals is set for tonight at 8:30. The New York Knicks are 10-0 in this postseason, and they are 2-0 in this series. They are favored to win tonight, and this one President Trump will be attending. So because of that, the watch party has been canceled for fans to be outside in a party in the plaza-like kind of setting due to security.
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26: Corcoran brought in presidential scholars in residence, which included controversial figures like Bruce Gilley, author of the book The Case for Colonialism, which argues that European colonialism was actually a good thing. Huge for me, if true. And
1: it is now 9:53, and you've got the Shred and Reagan Show, which is brought to you by Globs Collision. 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
0: We could stand, sit here all day and listen to X and Twitter videos that are posted online of Rush playing in Los Angeles. It was phenomenal. Guys, tell me you're pregnant without telling me you're pregnant. Hearing Rush live made me cry. I can't wait to see them in Toronto. Brittany, checking in this morning. Snoozer is going to Cleveland. He goes, morning, guys. Hearing that audio from L.A. last night makes me even more excited for the Rush show in Cleveland on September 17th. Thank you, Snoozer. Keep the text coming. Let us know what's up. 716-210-9797. If you got a chance to see the shortened version of Devo on Saturday night at the AKG, it was awesome. They sounded really good. We were lucky to get them on the air just before Friday and the show ended, but they're coming back. They're coming back a little bit later on in the summer, and we'll get those guys back on again. But they sounded great. They sounded great. So closing audio this morning, and our closing audio this time around is going to take us to the one time that Gary Bettman wasn't a dick. There aren't too many of them. Now, here's the thing. You may think, well, that's not true. A lot of people say that Gary Bettman is one of the finest in the land.
2: Bow!
0: And he watches out for Buffalo, and we're like, yeah, but we just cannot forget the day that they went to the Stanley Cup against Dallas. Can't, won't, ever. Seared into our brains. But there was that one time, and this was on a podcast, and a former NHLer was working for ESPN at the time, and he was telling this story.
3: Let's go downstairs to Tony Twist, Tony.
4: Well, thanks, guys. I'm standing here with the NHL Commissioner, Gary Bettman. He's really not this tall. He's sitting on a stool right now.
3: Blues were in playoffs in Dallas, and I was working the sidelines, and it was between periods, and I had Gary Bettman come in as my guest. And right prior to the interview, it was between the first and second, I had a milk crate. And I said, Gary, we stand in this milk crate. He goes, what for? I go, just do it. We're going to have some fun. As we're going through the interview, my ear is vibrating. It's on fire.
4: Right now, the Dallas Stars, they've got a beautiful building here, but I understand they're getting a new one. What is that going to mean for the Dallas Stars?
5: Well, the new building that's just down the road.
3: Cut the interview. I finished the interview, and then you got to go to the trailer immediately. And I go to the trailer. What for? Go to the trailer. So I get to the trailer, and they go, you've been fired. So I immediately went from the trailer. I went and found Gary. I said, Gary, did I disrespect you in this interview? And he goes, no, not at all. You do realize what I was doing, right? And you rolled with it. You looked human. He goes, that's what I thought. And I go, well, they fired me. Hold on. He gets on the phone, comes back. You're not fired.
2: Gotta love to be the commissioner, right?
3: Oh my God. No, but let's not kid ourselves. I was fired not too soon after. But yeah, I was still on board for another 6 months, but you know, Gary stood up for me.
0: Were they just looking for an excuse to fire him? Well, anyway,
1: it sounded like it was going to happen eventually anyway.
0: This is painful, but nice job, Gary Bettman. I'm dying on the inside. By the way, a couple of texts about Ben Glebe. We talked to him a few moments ago, comedian. And the show is called Good Night with Ben Glebe. And it's on YouTube. But yeah, we'll send you the link to it as well. So if you wanted to check him out. That's it for today's show. Nothing else we could do. Thanks for listening. Back tomorrow at 6. Where do you want to end?
1: All right. Well, Jacka is on the way. He's got your 10 a.m. commercial-free jumpstart. Kicking that off with some Van Halen. And we're going to wrap up here with a little Jim Brewer, maybe a song. If you've been at a wedding recently or going to one, you'll probably be doing this one.
6: And the most fun band I've ever seen. The Hokey Pokey. Is AC/DC. But the best is Brian Johnson. He comes out. They can take any song. They all sound the same. It's always the same concert, but it rocks. They can take the Hokey Pokey and tear it up. I gotta come out like...

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Keep your head up.

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1: 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Surprised to see me here? Well, I am, too.
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Great special for your 10 a.m. commercial-free jumpstart. Jacka with you back on this Monday. Hopefully you had a good weekend. I decided to get up, get your ass up on a Sunday morning, go grab a coffee, walked up to the corner store, and then went for a walk. I could do that every day if I was retired. I'm not going to do it at 5 o'clock in the morning. But that was nice. And hopefully you enjoyed all of yesterday. I got the sunburn to show you that I did. You know, nobody could see me in the backyard, so just a gelatinous blob, like paper white. Oh, I'm red now. Yeah, like Frank's Red Hot Red.

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GNR for your 10 a.m. commercial-free Jumpstart Jacket back with you on this Monday here on 97 Rock, the voice of the Bills. And yeah, like I told you, I did some yard work yesterday, just had the shirt off. Nice red color, but also when I was sitting in the shade, oh geez, what are these guys? That's right. It just happens now. Did a little birding. A little birding. You know, I threw some more food out there that weren't going to use or eat the birds. But this time, there's a new faction. Not only orange beaks and black beaks, but these other ones who are brown. The brown ones are pissy. One of the black beaks would be taking some food. These brown ones come over and, like, scream in their face. There was one that would not... I didn't have a nickname for him. Screamy? He would not stop.

0: It's a long way. Just keep going. It's AC/DC, your 10 a.m. commercial-free jumpstart here on 97 Rock. And it's a Monday, back to work, which means we have another employee of the day today. That is Alana LaCrue of Buffalo. And Alana, what you do? Let's start there. Since you're the employee, what do you do for work?
1: I work for a company who handles auto insurance claims for various corporate companies. So, for example, I used to work for Amazon.
0: Mm-hmm.
1: I specifically handle lawsuits for personal injury settlements. So when you see like the big billboards for attorneys saying that they got $1 million for their client, I'm the one who's writing that check.
0: God, every single case has to be like starting over.
1: Yeah, basically. Yep.
0: My brain hurts just trying to think about it. I can see why why your hobbies and your stuff outside of work is relaxing things. What do you like to do when you're not doing that?
1: Yeah. I like to read. I like to hike, being outside in nature, garden, crochet. I like to paint, you know, things that are more creative outlets or just enjoying
0: definitely
1: nature and not having to think about.
0: First band up is the Rolling Stones, A Sympathy for the Devil.
1: Well, that's just a song that I've always liked. I have to say, like, they just have a really good energy on stage. I've seen both, you know, them in person, but also like a IMAX recording of one of their concerts in the 80s, and it's just, they bring such a great energy to their music. So I always liked that song.

Rolling Stones in Sympathy for the Devil. First request from our employee of the day, Alana LaCrue of Buffalo. They give off a good vibe, good show. That's probably why they've been around for 60, going on 70-some years, right? 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

0: Loverboy working for the weekend here on 97 Rock. I am Jack. Over the weekend on Saturday evening, I was like, yeah, I'm going to go. Went to check out Devo at AKG, Rock and Roll Hall of Famers. Perfect timing. Got there right as they were about to go on. They played 10 tunes, and there was lightning in the distance, and they called it. Yeah, they called it. They sounded fantastic. Looked great. Stage setup was great. You know, I got there, and I knew Reagan was going as well. And I was like, oh, I wonder if he's here. Let me, what, I'm already in the venue. I forgot my phone. I left it in the car. Now, when I had left the house, I had forgot it at home, went back and got it. I get there, and I leave it in the car. So I'm like, oh, boy. I'm like, you know what? I'm going to do something here. I'm not going to leave and go get it. I'm going to enjoy this. It was nice. I stood there with no phone. Granted, it was only like a half hour, 45 minutes. It felt good not to be tethered. And I wasn't thinking about it.
1: I want you to want me.

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1: And we start again with your first College of 97 Rock knowledge. For the week on this Monday, I am Jackie, your humble guide, host, instructor, whatever you want. 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That is coming up on Saturday at the Cove on Transit Road in Depew. And your subject today is Hart's Barracuda. Barracuda, what is it about? Here are the ladies talking to Dan Rather about what that song is about.
2: What's the story on Barracuda?
3: Well, Barracuda was just a moment. It was a flash of anger, of realization of what we had gotten ourselves into. It happened one night after a show. Some really sleazy guy came up to me and...
1: What could a sleazy guy possibly say to female rockers? That is the genesis of the idea for the song Barracuda. Was it A, that sleazeball told them they should be sponsored by a big fishing company? Ha, ha, ha, no. Is it B, did he insinuate that Ann and Nancy were lovers? Or was it C, the sleazeball told them, women rockers, maybe you should just write songs for men and take the credit? Is it A, B, or C, the idea behind Barracuda from Hart? Starting with caller number 9, 716-210-9797.
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23: What's your story on Barracuda?
3: Well, Barracuda was just a moment. It was a flash of anger, of realization of what we had gotten ourselves into. It happened one night after a show. Some really sleazy guy came up to me and...
0: Now that's Ann Wilson of Heart talking about the idea behind Barracuda. One slimy dude came up to her after show and what? That is your question. 97 Rock, we're going to try and get a winner here. 97 Rock, who's this?
1: Hi, this is Max from Tonawanda.
0: What's up, Max? What are you doing?
1: Nothing much, just doing some chores, hanging out with my puppy.
0: So you heard a little bit about the, well, you didn't hear about it. You're going to have to guess on it. The background of Barracuda from Hark. Do you need the multiple choice again?
1: Yeah, if you can give it to me.
0: All right, so Sleazeball came up to Ann after a show, and did he say to them, A, told them they should be sponsored by a big fishing company because, you know, corny-ass jokes. Did he insinuate, B, that Ann and Nancy were lovers, or did he say, C, he told them, you know, women shouldn't be rock stars, they should just write tunes for men?
1: Ooh, I'm going to go with C, that they were lovers.
0: That is 100% true. Ann took huge offense to that, obviously, like, obviously you would. She was

Just, ugh, come on. Like, that's just so scummy. Like, she took the high road calling him sleazy. That's just straight-up garbage. But that is the story behind Hearts Barracuda. Great job, Max. She wins today. We're going to play your College of 97 Rock Knowledge again tomorrow, a little bit after 11. Like, yeah, now I hear the riff that Nancy plays. Dun, dun, dun, dun, dun. I think of, like, somebody buzzsawing into this scumbag. Ugh, God, that is just so... that sucks. Just sucks. Heart! And Barracuda, the College of 97 Rock, on 97 Rock. Right, buzzsaw right into that sleaze.

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0: Free and All right now on 97 Rock, your workforce lunch break with me, Jacka, here on 97 Rock, the voice of the Bills. 716-210-9797 is how you make your request, text, or call. Usually I tell you it is your traditional noontime lunch hour, and I'll tell you about some food things that are being celebrated today. I look, there was nothing over the weekend food-wise. And other than eating flexitarian today, which I believe is, you know, a mix of everything, that there's nothing, like, we're in a lull of food. You know, I made chicken sliders yesterday. They were pretty damn good. I don't know. That's what they wanted. So that's what I made. That's fine. There's nothing today. No food. We're celebrating email today and Little League and Burial Ground Week. Love your Burial Ground Week. Really, there's not a single food that we could celebrate today. I guess you eat flexitarian today. That's a. I'm just gonna eat whatever the hell I want.
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0: It's your workforce lunch break on 97 Rock. You can have whatever the hell you want to eat. I mentioned earlier, I got a nice sunburn yesterday working in the yard. I said, I'm pretty red. So Popeye texts in, 716-210-9797. Is that a red as in carry lemon and butter around red? Yep. Like I can feel the heat on my back. And I probably would be tasty with a bucket of butter.

Here we are, taking your request, 716-210-9797. Got this text. Hey, Mr. Jack, Brian enjoying another beautiful day in retirement. Up here in Newfoundland. Good job, Bri. Absolutely amazing. He says, I'd love to hear Elvin Bishop fooled around and fell in love. Always makes me smile. I do love it myself. Chill. It is chill. We're going to chill here for a little bit. Let's all pretend we're retired. At least for about 3 minutes.

Ozzy and Mama, I'm Coming Home. Hopefully not in AI or as a hologram. It is 97 Rock. Sharon wants to take him on the road. That's... Yeah. 97 Rock, Jacka with you, your workforce lunch break.

0: Alvin Bishop for your workforce lunch break here on 97 Rock. A little chill kind of matches the weather, I think. That's how I'm feeling about it. Great request. 716-210-9797 is always how you can, you know, BS with me, whether it's on text or call, and we'll find out what everybody's up to. But great request there. Let's jam another one, shall we? 97 Rock, who's this?
1: This be Steeler George, buddy.
0: Hey, George, what's up?
1: How you doing, man?
0: I'm
1: just
0: doing good.
1: From my primary to get a checkup from what happened last week.
0: Hopefully it was good for you.
1: It was good. Great
0: good.
1: Checkup.
0: Good, good, good. Well, now that you're in a good mood, what are you looking for?
1: I'm looking for the real me from the who.
0: Oh, all right, all right. I should be able to jam that in here for you. Now that you're the real you again.
1: That's me, baby. That's being the real me.

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0: 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Your workforce lunch break. It is a Monday here on 97 Rock. And if you missed Monday's Shred and Reagan show, of course, you can find the podcast wherever you find yours and at 97rock.com. You missed comedian Ben Glebe, the Monday, not ritual, the Monday institution of the Niagara Falls Police Blotter. And you missed our pal Sal, who was at Rush's first show in L.A. last night. Nice, in-depth kind of look at how it went. And he said by the end of the show, it's like they had been playing 50-some-odd shows already. That's how tight they were. I don't know if you've heard the audio. They sounded great. Just really, look up, there's plenty of videos online. Obviously, they're not all great sounding, but just it looked phenomenal. Over 2.5 hours, and that was just the first one. But you can find all that in today's Shred and Reagan Show podcast.
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3: The little voice inside my head says, you got this. That was not what the voice was saying when the tour started. And it was not what the voice was saying inside my head, you know, 8 weeks before we went out, and I was going, okay, I better have this solo together. And it had been a long, long time since I'd played it. So I had to work really, really hard. I didn't expect that it would have this kind of, like you're taking liver tablets. like you're rejuvenating.
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18: How often do you stop to wonder whether you should share something that's revealing, maybe even embarrassing, with a partner, a friend, or even your boss? In her new book called Revealing, The Underrated Power of Oversharing, behavioral scientist Leslie John says doing just that can help you deepen relationships that are vital to your life. We need people to trust us in order to get things like love, friendship, and career success. That's what she told us. When you make yourself vulnerable by revealing something sensitive, it does make other people trust you. In turn, when you ask someone to reveal something about themselves, showing that interest will generally lead someone to like you more. Why? Because people like to be asked about themselves, she says. It also signals that they are discriminating and choosy, but in a good way. I'm Dr. Sanjay Gupta, helping you live a better life.
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0: And it's come to that time, friends, where we're getting near the end, unfortunately, of our workforce lunch break here on a Monday, but we'll be back at it tomorrow between noon and one, taking your requests and just talking about pretty much everything that's going on in our lives. 716-210-9797. My favorite hour of the day, and I get to look through my magic mirror and see all of you, my friends, that we've gone back and forth with. Ernie, I will get it in for you tomorrow, buddy. Bill and Tonawanda, 307-986-507 with a great Genesis request. Danny in Crystal Beach. Lisa, 807 381, Deanna, just everybody. We've talked and we've called and we've texted, and, you know, I just absolutely love it. It's my favorite part of the day, and I'm glad that we could all get together once again, my friends, and hopefully you have excellent days today. It's beautiful out. I love getting together. It's a nice hangout during your midday. Let's go to the... Can't turn the microphone off. Let's go to the phones here and see what we can get. 97 Rock, who's this?
19: Hey, it's Tony from West Seneca. How you doing, Jack?
0: Good, Tony. What's going on?
19: Outside working on my pool.
0: Working on the pool. I did that all weekend, buddy.
19: I know. I've been listening to you. In fact, I've been listening to you.
0: I'd say it's a labor of love, but I hate it. So
19: it is. They're such money pits, aren't they?
0: Oh, God. Yeah, exactly. Take the water out and just throw cash in. You'd probably be better.
19: Got that right.
0: Well, what can I help you with all your pool troubles there?
19: Well, seeing that Rush kicked off their tour last night, let's listen to some more Rush, and you can pick whatever you want.
0: Ooh, all right. Dealer's choice. You got it, man. I appreciate it, Tom.
19: Have a great day, Jim.
0: You too, buddy. Great request. Just looking for some Rush. Yes, they kicked off last night. You can, again, hear in the Shred Reagan podcast a review of that from a friend of ours, Sal, who was at the show. Just amazing. Dealer request, huh? Dealer request. Well, I've talked a lot about how I love getting together. You know, it's my favorite part of the day. Could bring me to tears anytime I hear it, just because it's kind of that part of your life. And, okay, it's workforce lunch break. Take a breather. You're not looking back. You just want to look around you now. Take hold of what is around you and your friends and who's here and who's gone and just revel in it for a moment. Great version of it last night with Amy Mann on stage with them again. Request for your workforce lunch break on 97 Rock. It's Rush's Time Stand Still.

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0: 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There's always changes, obviously price changes, but this is good. 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

Tom Petty and American Girl. It is 97 Rock. I am Jack. I did a little shopping yesterday. I had to figure out something for dinner. So, you know, and I didn't think of it until now. Most of the places I go, paper tags. Okay, but some stores do have the electronic tags where they can send out a thing into the store and like some of the big places and it changes the prices. Now, people are pissy about that. All right, they say it's vague pricing. All right, they're called dynamic electronic shelf labels. They're popping up in a couple of the chains where they can just change it. Okay, people aren't buying it. All right, 2/3 of us say no, it needs to be banned. Okay. Now, why would that be? Now, the stores, and it's funny, you know, you can incriminate yourself by what you say, by what you don't say. But when you bring something up that somebody wasn't thinking of, you're saying you're doing it. The store said it won't lead to them raising prices across the board or gouging people. You just said exactly what we know you're doing. You're raising them and gouging people. 2/3 of us think the stores will use digital price tags to inflate prices. Yeah. Like why else? Like when something is in demand, they're just going to jack it up that day. You know that's what they do already.

0: Black Sabbath and Paranoid. It is 97 Rock. I'm jacking with you on this Monday afternoon. Seems to be flying by today. That's okay for a Monday. Get to check in with our employee of the day once again. That's Alana LaCrue of Buffalo. She's doing insurance claims for the big companies. And Alana, while you have a moment, who would you like to mention today? Your shout outs.
1: Yeah, so I would say my dad, Pete, he has, I really appreciate that he's taken me to so many concerts of classic bands. Like, mm-hmm. for instance, I know for the songs that I've selected today, I've actually seen Rolling Stones, The Who, and Rush live. And I'm actually going to see Rush again in Toronto in August. So that's going to be awesome, too. And then my mom actually always played 97 Rock in the car when she was commuting to and from work. So, you know, building a good musical taste. And then my boyfriend, Jamie, we've been together for several years now, and we've kind of curated an even more extensive taste in music together. So.
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1: My dad loves Rush. it's definitely something that I grew up listening to quite a bit. And same thing, I don't have like a specific reason for the song. It's just one that I happen to like. And, you know, I was going through the list of, you know, songs and bands that I could possibly, you know, request. And I knew I had to get a Rush song in there.

0: Rush and Spirit of Radio on 97 Rock. Obviously, they made their triumphant return last night in L.A. Definitely check out some of the stuff. It sounds absolutely incredible. They sounded fantastic. And that was just the first show of, I believe, 58. But also, Spirit of Radio here was another request from our employee of the day, Alana LaCrew of Buffalo. Dad, one of his favorite bands. They're going to see him in Toronto. So, yeah, it all kind of plays in. Right here on 97 Rock, you could be just like Alana to be our next employee of the day. If you sign up at 97rock.com, you get to make requests for any reason that you want. You get to do your shout-outs, and you get all kinds of workforce perks, including the gift card to the Record Vault in NT, a boutique media and pop culture entity there. You also get the Employee of the Day plaque from Jar Trophies and the Employee of the Day T-shirt, courtesy of Globs Collision. You bend them, we mend them. We'll deliver all that to Alana. Courtesy of Foxy Delivery, the quickest service in town. And then we will say, carry on, wayward daughter. Coming up.
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18: Colleague of mine was telling me the other day about how their Instagram feed is filled with videos, most of them kind of funny, about how grandparents and friends tend to bulldoze new parents out of the way to get to see their baby. As a dad of three daughters, I know how life really does become all about them the moment those kids are born. But I also know parents are still people too who need their own attention beyond being mom or dad. And moms, in particular in those early years, can feel especially invisible in the eyes of other people. So what can you do to stop contributing to what is known as maternal invisibility? Women we spoke to said these two things were the most helpful. When people stopped to ask how they could best support them, number one, or when they took the initiative to handle certain tasks that obviously needed to be done. I'm Dr. Sanjay Gupta, helping you live a better life.
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0: And this weekend is the Buffalo Bills Alumni Music Festival. 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
2: 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They literally came from the land of ice and snow because they had just played a show in Reykjavik, Iceland. It was supposed to be canceled because there was a big strike, but they got the university prepared for it. So it's literally about a trip that they made to Iceland. Of course, I'm speaking of Led Zeppelin. 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

0: Eagles, Life in the Fast Lane. It is 97 Rock, local radio made here in Buffalo, and the voice of your Buffalo Bills on the way. We'll hang out with Layla for just a little bit, and then we'll learn a little something about something. Yeah, Game 3 of the NBA Finals tonight. Now, there are three teams that have never lost in the finals. Remember, I had a number like this a while back. It was for the Stanley Cup playoffs. That team got eliminated, but the Avalanche are 3-0. They've never lost. There are three teams in the NBA who have never lost. And, well, neither of them are playing tonight.
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Derek and the Dominoes on 97 Rock. I'm Jackie with you on this Monday afternoon. You know me, every weekday workday in the 2 p.m. hour, I like to learn a little something, something about something, get some knowledge nuggets up inside of my brain. Tonight is game three, Spurs and Knicks. And if the Knicks win this series, the New York is going to get burned down. I've seen plenty of memes. Usually the meme or the reel on social media is an officer, a New York City officer, looking into a mirror, just like that cold stare of fear. And usually the slug over top is like police getting ready for the Knicks to win, because it's going to be bedlam. It has been, what, 53 years since they've won it? They've only made it, I mean, they made it in 99. I think they made it a couple years before that as well. Obviously, they didn't win. But as we learned today, there are three NBA teams that are batting 1,000, which means they've won every NBA finals they've been to. They don't lose when they go. Chicago Bulls, number one. Obviously, the Jordan ones, 6-0. They never lost. Toronto Raptors, that was back in 2019. They won their only one. And same with the Denver Nuggets, who won a couple years ago, 2023. That was their only appearance, and they won. Both teams tonight have lost finals. Same with the NHL, actually. Both teams in the finals have lost before.

0: Triumph and Lay It on the Line on 97 Rock. Jack, hanging out with you on this Monday afternoon. We learned earlier on, as we learned a little something about something every weekday workday in the 2 p.m. hour, learned that there are three NBA teams that have never lost in the finals. Considering Game 3 is going on tonight, it was the Bulls, the Raptors, and the Denver Nuggets. They're all undefeated in the finals. Now, Game 3 tonight, Knicks are up 2-0. Which kind of shocks me. I'm kind of pulling for the Spurs. I've always liked the Spurs. Great organization, great history. But the Knicks, it's been 53 years since they've won. They've been there a couple other times. They lost those ones. That's why they're not in the undefeated ranks. Tickets tonight, courtside. Courtside. Near the bench. $58,000. Granted, it's New York. It's the NBA Finals. It is front row for the $58,000. Ridiculous. That's crazy. Now, if they win tonight, obviously game four back at MSG. For them to say it was a sweep, tickets already going for game four, over $100,000 for a courtside seat. I think it was like $105,000. Think about... I guess if you're sitting there, you've got that money to burn. Nobody is, you know, taking out a second mortgage on their house. I say that, and now that I just said that, there are some, I mean, there are teams I like. I'm not a rabid fan like that. That is just, like, you have to wake up. Say they did win. Say you went to that game. You spent over $100,000 on a ticket. The next morning, you have to wake up and be like, I didn't win. And now I'm in a hole.
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3: 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Then his eyes got red. I Google what it is. I see it has 30 milligrams. It's 20 milligrams of the Delta 9, 10 of CBD.
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0: the waiting is the hardest part, but guess what? We're kind of getting through our Monday afternoon here on The Big Drive Home here with 97 Rock. It's Megan Carter. Maybe you get the Sunday scaries like I do. I know that's a millennial Gen Z TikTok term that sounds super dumb, but hear me out. I bet you might have it too. Do you ever get anxious when you're lying in bed at night? You're like, oh my God, I have to go to work tomorrow. Oh my God, I didn't get this done and this done and this done this weekend. Oh man, I have to do this and this and this this week. Guess what? We're here to help you through it. 716-210-9797 on your big drive home. That's why we got some Floyd. Hopefully that'll help chill you out just a little bit, because guess what? We're almost through Monday.
1: When we grew up and went to school, there were certain teachers who would have-

0: It's 97 Rock at 96.9, your voice of the Buffalo Bills. It's Megan Carter, and I want to give a huge congrats to Greg Rousseau and the Rousseau Family Foundation. Yesterday, they had their charity softball game for the Rousseau Family Foundation, which I don't know if you know what they do. It's such a cool thing that our Buffalo Bills do for communities all around Western New York. They help empower children that come from, you know, communities that maybe not be able to achieve their education and career goals. Maybe they're being held down. So they provide resources and mentorship and support to help them overcome those barriers and succeed and become someone as badass as Greg Rousseau. And that's why he has this softball game every year. Now, I know a lot of people in Buffalo are kind of ticked off that it was held in Rochester this year. At ESL Field, formerly Innovative Field, formerly Frontier Field. I don't know. You can go on and on. But anyway, a lot of Greg Rousseau's Bills family came out. Keon Coleman was in the game. Dalton Kincaid showed up. Foxy Noxy Dawson Knox was there. Dorian Williams, Dwayne Carter. And I guess the play of the game, from what I've heard from friends, is Ray Davis, who was the softball pitcher, made a catch off of Bunts, causing an out. Ray Davis, that blue-eyed genius. We love him. And you know what's most important? You know what the ultimate play of the game was? They raised over $400,000. Doesn't matter what the final score was. Greg Rousseau and the Rousseau Family Foundation kicked some serious butt yesterday. So thank you for everybody from Buffalo who came to support. Anybody from Rochester listening on the 97 Rock app. It's such a worthy cause. Can't wait to hear about what's going to happen next year.
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Shred and Reagan are always doing their due diligence to try to keep you out of the slammer with their Niagara Falls police blotter. 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

0: 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It's local radio made here in Buffalo. It's Megan Carter, and trust me, I am glad to have Buffalo sports and not New York City sports. Holy crap. First of all, I will say go Knicks. Game 3 of the NBA Finals tonight. I am rooting for them. But here's the thing. Have you seen these ticket prices? I'm sure you've heard about it. It's makes me want to throw up all over. Nosebleed seats, top of the tier. You're not going to be able to see crap. $6,000 a pop. And let's not even talk about their lower bowls at MSG. I mean, you would have to dilute your kid's college fund to be able to go to a Knicks game during the NBA Finals. And that's not even considering it's going to take you hours to get into the arena because President Trump is coming and they are blocking off 5 blocks of New York City, which is pretty massive considering how crazy it's going to be downtown and how crazy New York City is in general. But still, I mean, go Knicks. You do you. And you know what? Your kid can always get a scholarship or something.
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18: Making sure your kids get enough sleep. It's one of the most important things you can do for them as a parent, and yet it's often overlooked. Not only does sleep in the early years set the stage for mental and physical health, it also creates the foundation for how one sleeps later in life. That's according to the National Sleep Foundation. Now, that organization recommends 14 to 17 hours a night for newborns, 12 to 15 for infants, 11 to 14 for toddlers, 10 to 13 for preschoolers, and 9 to 11 for school-aged children. When it's age appropriate, start by talking to your kids about why sleep is important. It helps their body grow, helps their brains learn, helps their mood stay steady. Don't underestimate the importance of a routine. You can even narrate what you're doing step by step to help them along the way. I'm Dr. Sanjay Gupta, helping you live a better life.
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0: This is just what we needed. 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Jacka going to be taking it over with the Michael Hunt Band tomorrow night. 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
1: Hey, it's Megan Carter on your big drive home. These guys are going to be coming just after my birthday. I'll tell you how old I am. I'm going to be 42. I'm not ashamed. September 16th. With the Pretty Reckless, AC/DC at Rogers Stadium. We'll give you four in a row to get you pumped on 97 Rock.

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0: 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You're on 97 Rock, 96.9, local radio made in Buffalo. It's Megan Carter. We made it through this Monday almost. Hope you had a great weekend. I know I did. I was a little worried about the weather, but it ended up being absolutely gorgeous. I had a wedding to attend, and I thought it was going to be pouring buckets. They kept saying hail, thunderstorms, all this stuff. But we had a gorgeous Saturday afternoon at this wedding. Big congrats to Christy and Corey, by the way. They're the cutest. But here's what's so funny. The bride told me that she, I've never heard of this before, she paid someone on Etsy who said she was a witch. I'm not kidding. This is a real story. She said she paid a witch on Etsy $7 to make it not rain. I know. I'm thinking the same thing you are. However, I will tell you, the reception ended at 10 o'clock. At 10:05, the skies opened. The lightning struck. We heard the thunder, and that's when it started pouring. I don't know what to believe anymore, but it was the craziest thing I've ever heard. But it did not rain. And in fact, I got the worst sunburn of my life during that wedding. So this is fun.
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0: If you're on the thruway, you're going to want to listen to this. We have a crash on the 90 eastbound at exit 52 with emergency on scene that has the two right lanes closed going that way and causing some backup. Now, it's going to be super slow from the Blue Water Tower, clearing up just past exit 54. So prepare to take your time. Also very slow on the 90 westbound from exit 50 at the 290, just past exit 51 at the 33. The 190 north also started to see some congestion from exit 7 at Church Street, but it'll clear up past the Peace Bridge. We'll keep you posted here on this big drive home on 97 Rock.

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Hey, it's Megan Carter with some Bowie on the big drive home. 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

0: 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On your big drive home here with 97 Rock, it's Megan Carter. Congratulations to Alana, who works in some auto claims. Maybe those big billboards that you see. Call 1-800-so-and-so, so-and-so. That's going to be a ton of work, so you deserve this. Congratulations.
1: Thank you.
0: Is there anybody that you've thought of throughout the day that has reached out that you want to shout out, or anybody you thought of that you wished you said hi to earlier?
1: Yeah, so I mean, earlier I said hi to my parents and my boyfriend, but now I guess I want to say hi to my brothers and their wives and families, and my best friend, Caroline.
0: Love that. How long have you known Caroline for?
1: Oh, gosh. Since we were in high school.
0: Yeah. What's the craziest story with you and Caroline that you can tell on the radio? nothing vulgar.
1: Well, okay. So when we were in college, we had an apartment together. And as you know, many college students are broke and are struggling to make it by.
0: Yep.
1: And there, somewhere across the street, there was a house that put out like a chair and a couch that said, you know, $50 a piece. And we're like, nah, we can't do that. And as soon as they put out a sign that said free, I was in the middle of eating. She was in the middle of vacuuming. We both saw it and immediately dropped everything we were doing and ran outside to lug this furniture inside.
0: You are my spirit animal. I have done that to my neighbor so many times. They just throw it in the garage so they don't know where it went.
1: Yeah. Yeah. They both have been retired, but the chair, she kept the chair for a very long time.
0: Oh, man. See, it was worth the investment of dropping dinner and running for it.
1: It was.
0: So the song that you wanted to hear was Killer Queen from one of my faves.
1: I mean, Queen is just really good. I mean,
0: you are a killer queen, Alana.

0: Alana is a killer queen. That was her request for the Workforce Employee of the Day here on 97 Rock. Big ups to her. 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That Workforce Employee of the Day t-shirt from Glaub's Collision. You bend them, we mend them. The Workforce Employee of the Day plaque from Jar Trophies as well. And the bragging rights of being our Workforce Employee of the Day. It's Megan Carter. It is the best gig in Buffalo, I'm telling you. So you should just apply. I mean, it's a pretty good gig to get. 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
0: The 190 North starting to see congestion from Exit 6 at Elm Street as you go past downtown, but it clears up just past the Peace Bridge. But that crash on the 90 East still holding things up. The right lane's closed, leading to backup just past Exit 54 in that direction. Also slow on the thruway westbound as well from the Big Blue Water Tower at the 290. Just past exit 51 and growing. It's going to be a little bit slow. Prepare for some extra time on your big drive home here with 97 Rock.
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16: Colleague of mine was telling me the other day about how their Instagram feed is filled with videos, most of them kind of funny, about how grandparents and friends tend to bulldoze new parents out of the way to get to see their baby. Now, as a dad of three daughters, I know how life really does become all about them the moment those kids are born. But I also know parents are still people, too, who need their own attention beyond being mom or dad. And moms, in particular in those early years, can feel especially invisible in the eyes of other people. So what can you do to stop contributing to what is known as maternal invisibility? Women we spoke to said these two things were the most helpful. When people stopped to ask how they could best support them, number one, or when they took the initiative to handle certain tasks that obviously needed to be done. I'm Dr. Sanjay Gupta, helping you live a better life.
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0: If you missed this past Saturday night's Lucky 97 Takeover by Batavia Downs with my good friend Dixter, you missed out. Hey, it's Megan Carter. 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Your 5 o'clock funny is on the way in just a bit. 716-210-9797. If you want to hear something then, you know I got you. After my boy Luke.

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1: Hey, go Knicks. It's Megan Carter, game 3 tonight. You know, some of us were good at basketball, some of us were not. I thought I might have been, but I did quit my senior year for the same reason that I feel like John Mulaney did.
2: My body is bad at sports. My brain is good at sports. Like, my brain understands how a human being could, like, dribble down a basketball court and then make a layup, right? But then it has to outsource the job to my weird and feminine limbs. And so when I play basketball, it looks like I just, for 5 years, and I was a bench warmer all 5 years. The humiliation, putting on a pair of breakaway pants and never having a reason to break them away. Then they're just pants. And at the end of the 5 years, we had this big, like, sports award ceremony where the woman, she got up there and she said, "Programs like the boys' basketball program are so important because the alternative for young men could be using drugs or alcohol." And that was the first time that I ever heard that there was an alternative to basketball. And so I became the best at that.
0: The 5 o'clock funnies, 97 Rock.

0: Big congrats to Sarah, who's going to be going seeing Journey. Thanks to Shred and Reagan this morning on 97 Rock. I can't believe they're going to be here this Wednesday. We're going to have a big, big broadcast with all your 97 Rock faves all day at KeyBank Center. Hopefully, if you're going to the show, you'll call me too and let me know what's up at 716-210-9797. It's going to be such a great time. Hey, it's Megan Carter on your big drive home. One of the site Reddit's Would You Rather really intrigued me because it kind of hits a little close to home for me. And the question was, would you rather have $500,000 right now, this second, in your bank account, or $1,000 every time you run 1 mile in less than 12 minutes for the rest of your life? And I know every runner out there listening is going to be like, oh, I'll take the thousand. That gives me something to work for. Oh, I do that already. I'm sorry. I dated a runner. All his friends were runners. I am not a runner. So I don't understand it. I hate it. It's the worst, in my opinion. But, you know, you do you, boo. I'm going to say personally that, like the lotto, I'm going to take the lump sum because my running days not only are long behind me, but never happened.
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0: So it looks like the thing on the 90 that was happening earlier, some crashes and some backup, is starting to clear up a little bit, but prepare for some congestion as well. It also looks like Route 20 E is closed from Pavement Road to Schwartz Road in both directions in Lancaster because of the crash. So prepare for detours or alternate routes through there. We will keep you posted here in your big drive home with 97 Rock.
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0: flight for you accepting charge from the United States. Now you hung up. That's your residence. 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
1: Hello?
0: This is United States calling. 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
2: 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You know, that's where you can find our boys Shred and Reagan. And they're just doing their due diligence to make sure you stay out of the slammer with the Niagara Falls police blotter. 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

0: Your voice of the Buffalo Bills is 97 Rock at 96.9. Local radio made in Buffalo. It's Megan Carter, and you got to give some props. Delta Airlines is clearly Bills Mafia. Full disclosure, I dated somebody for a long time whose father works for Delta Airlines. I know I've mentioned a lot of exes today, but whatever. I'm not a player. I just crush a lot. But anyway, big fan of Delta, especially because they've added a lot of flights that make it so much easier for Bills Mafia to get from Buffalo to away games so we can once again take over the stadiums this coming season. Talking direct flights from Buffalo to Miami, direct flights from Buffalo to Vegas, direct flights from Buffalo to Green Bay, and so much more. And a little tip from me to you, just saying, as someone who flew a lot of Delta in her day, take that euphemism for where you will, I say go Comfort Plus at Delta. It's like $50 more, but you get free drinks. Totally worth it.
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0: The 190 North still has quite a crowd from Exit 5 at Hamburg Street, but will clear up. Just power through it. Once you pass the Peace Bridge at Exit 9, the thruway also looking better in both directions. 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
13: A colleague of mine was telling me the other day about how their Instagram feed is filled with videos, most of them kind of funny, about how grandparents and friends tend to bulldoze new parents out of the way to get to see their baby. As a dad of three daughters, I know how life really does become all about them the moment those kids are born. But I also know parents are still people, too, who need their own attention beyond being mom or dad. And moms, in particular in those early years, can feel especially invisible in the eyes of other people. So what can you do to stop contributing to what is known as maternal invisibility? Women we spoke to said these two things were the most helpful. When people stopped to ask how they could best support them, number one, or when they took the initiative to handle certain tasks that obviously needed to be done. I'm Dr. Sanjay Gupta, helping you live a better life.
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0: 97 Rock at 96.9 local radio, made right here in Buffalo. It's Beck and Carter. Still plenty of time to get stuff done tonight after the big drive home. Especially looking at how it's going to be in the 70s in the overnight tonight. Yeah, should have been time for me to put my air conditioner in by now. I'll check back in July.
1: Let's go! 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

0: 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Again, congratulations to the Russo Family Foundation and the Greg Russo softball game that was held in Rochester yesterday. I know a lot of people are peeved about that at ESL Field. But here's the thing. Who cares? It raised $400,000 for the cause of low-income communities, providing resources, career goals, mentorship, support. 400K. That is such a good deal. And we get these awesome stats knowing that some of our Bills players can play some ball besides football. Like I told you earlier about that amazing catch that pitcher Ray Davis made off of a bunt. That's crazy town. And I forgot to mention, though, that there was a home run derby and the winner was our one and only Dalton Kincaid. Home run derby winner. Now, let's see if he can take that to the baseball field. To the football field, I believe our boys can go Bills.
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6: Hey, it's your old friend Carl Russo. 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

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It's Megan Carter. 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So some Hell's Bells don't occur for you.

0: Looking good for Bug Night tonight, tomorrow, with 97 Rock at Prohibition. It's Megan Carter. I'm telling you, like, I always have a blast at Bike Night. It's right across from Highmark Stadium. It's the best view of Orchard Park and the Bills stadiums. It is such a fun time. You see such amazing bikes. You can take yours out if you have something to show off, maybe win some prizes from the 97 Rock crew. I don't get to be there tomorrow. We have to take turns. Bleh. I guess like our parents taught us when we were kids, whatever. But Teddy Shreddy is going to be taking our place tomorrow. He's going to be there tomorrow to help award the winner. You could be winning prizes. It's right on Southwestern at Prohibition. We're there every Tuesday night. 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
27: We've talked a lot about measles over the past year, but mumps has largely flown under the radar, even though it's been making a bit of a comeback as well. That's because fewer people are getting the MMR vaccine, which stands for measles, mumps, and rubella. The vaccine's been around for decades. It is effective. It is safe. What makes mumps outbreaks difficult to contain is that symptoms usually don't appear for 2 to 3 weeks after someone's been exposed. And that can make it hard to pin down where that exposure took place. And someone who is infected can transmit the virus to someone else before they are symptomatic. If you get sick, which could manifest like a run-of-the-mill respiratory virus or the telltale swelling of your cheeks and jaw, all you can really do at that point is to treat the symptoms and also isolate yourself so you don't infect anyone else. I'm Dr. Sanjay Gupta, helping you live a better life.
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0: Hey, I'll be back tomorrow on the big drive home. 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Rush is officially back. 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They had a friend who was there, and they will give you the full synopsis. But my friend Jigster taking things over next after Tom Sawyer. A Monday.

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0: Nice Journey. They're in town Wednesday. This Wednesday already at Key Bank Center, another 97 Rock concert event. Looking forward to that one. And looking forward to 97 Rock Bike Night tomorrow night at Prohibition 2020. It's every Tuesday night. We officially kicked things off last Tuesday with Shred. And, of course, the Michael Hunn Band will be there. 97 Rock Bike Nights, Prohibition 2020, right across from Highmark Stadium on Southwestern Boulevard. Going to be a great hot summer. Speaking of hot, we'll go over the forecast for you coming up.
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